0: The race remains far from over. The comments come as election officials continue tallying votes nearly a week after Election Day, with the contest still separated by less than a percentage point. Willie Nelson, Los Angeles.
1: Three more cases of the New World screwworm have been confirmed, including one outside the main cluster in Texas, demonstrating the difficulty of stopping a resurgent pest that could devastate the nation's cattle industry. That according to the U.S. Department of Agriculture. On Wall Street, the Dow down by 80 points. The Nasdaq rose by 220, with the S&P 500 advancing by 21 points. This is SRN News. In our continuing SRN News special series, Faith and Freedom, saluting the upcoming 250th birthday of the United States of America, House Speaker Mike Johnson notes he was recently criticized on some national TV networks for invoking the name of God in our nation's Declaration of Independence. As he looks ahead to next month's July 4th celebrations, he says,
2: "Is Speaker Johnson putting God above the Declaration? I was literally quoting from the Declaration itself. We hold these truths to be self-evident that all men are created equal. You know, it's our Creator that gives us our rights. But the 250th anniversary of the greatest nation in the history of the world gives us all a grand opportunity to point people back to the founding, back to those principles, and encourage them to go and read and understand it so that we can indeed keep the Republic."
1: Speaker Johnson adds, "The 250th birthday of America is the perfect time for Americans to gather with family and friends and pray for our nation." This is SRN News. U.S. consumers appear to be changing their spending habits now that the war with Iran has driven fuel prices higher. Bob Agnew reports.
3: Some company executives and retail analysts say many shoppers are reassessing what they buy and where. The behavior changes include drivers flocking to the fuel pumps at warehouse stores like Costco and Sam's Club and not filling up their tanks all the way when they do. Market research firms say foot traffic is down at clothing and electronics stores. Executives from Walmart, McDonald's, and Dollar General have reported noticeable cutbacks by lower-income shoppers. Bob Agnew reporting.
1: The Pentagon has added several prominent Chinese businesses to its list of Chinese military companies. The list includes tech giant Alibaba, electric car maker BYD, and search machine Baidu. The move prevents them from securing U.S. defense contracts. More details at SRNnews.com. From Washington, I'm Keith Peters.
4: Here's your Truth Radio WTGF 90.5 weather bug forecast for the Gulf Coast. Overnight, mostly cloudy with a low around 76. On Tuesday, partly sunny with a high near 90. Mostly clear on Tuesday night with a low around 76. And on Wednesday, sunny with a high near 90. Mostly clear on Wednesday night with a low around 77. On Thursday, sunny with a high near 89. Mostly clear on Thursday night with a low around 77. Chance of rain to wrap up your work week. 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
6: From the Love We're Fighting studios in Memphis, Tennessee, I'm Byron Tyler, here with Carrie Vaughn, the CEO of Love We're Fighting. Carrie, we're back this week, and we have a special guest who has graciously joined us here in the studio.
7: Once again.
6: Yes.
7: She keeps following me around, and I'm glad she does. This is my wife, LaLanya Vaughn, and it is wonderful to have her in the studio.
8: Absolutely. I'm so glad to be here.
7: You know, I'm thankful. I praise God for my wife. And I praise God that he allowed us, and I think the key word is allowed, he allowed us to be under the ministry of Adrian Rogers. I couldn't fathom what my marriage would be like without the teaching, preaching of the word and how to apply it to our lives. And Dr. Rogers used to say, we have to work at our marriage. It's the real thing, by the way, right? That's the message today. It's the real thing. We have to work at our marriage like most people work at their golf game, right? You have to be intentional. It has to be a daily effort. And so I just praise God for all of that. And I'm excited about what's to come. Hopefully we're moving from just success to significance in the Lord.
8: You know, the most important thing that I think I can bring today, talking about marriage, the real thing, you know, no two people are good enough to make this work, right? We need Jesus at the center of it all. And what's so important to me is even on my best day, I was not designed to meet all of his needs. And on his best day, he cannot meet all of my needs. Jesus Christ has to meet our needs. And I remember a friend asking me one time, wow, 31 years of marriage, how did y'all do it? And I said, we didn't. It was Jesus at the center of it all.
7: That's true.
8: And that's what he was talking about, keeping Jesus at the center of it all.
9: Mm. You know, from time to time, we would have Adrian Rogers here in the studio and would ask him questions. In this case, we ask him a question about marriage, and this is what he had to say.
10: Well, really, it's not love that keeps your marriage together. It's marriage that keeps your love together. And marriage is based on commitment, and commitment is based on the Lordship of Jesus Christ. And I found out that when a man and wife are deeply in love with Jesus Christ on the spiritual plane, they'll be in love with one another on a spiritual plane, and then the rest of it, the emotional and the physical, must follow. So it's one Lord and one love.
9: We always enjoy hearing from our Love We're Fighting listeners, and we have a wonderful comment right now. Lelania, would you share that?
8: Absolutely. I have been listening for several years, and recently I have been struggling with my marriage, and things were falling apart. I was praying, asking for help, and asking for a sign that God was listening. And the same day, Adrian Rogers' message was on, having a strong faith. It was an eye-opening message that hit me hard, and I know that I will never need to ask for a sign again.
7: God will make the crooked straight and the rough place smooth. That listener response was one of the reasons why Lelania and I decided to teach for roughly 10 years on Wednesday nights, a class that was entitled Marriage Works, to help people, you know, separated but not severed, but to help people piece their marriage back together by the grace of God.
9: Well, we'll be joining Adrian Rogers in just a moment with today's program. And let me just say a little about the program. As I've already mentioned, Adrian Rogers performed my wedding ceremony with Pam and I. And as a prerequisite, he did a lot of pre-wedding counseling. And Carrie, we have a unique opportunity here.
7: Very unique. This is a young couple that Dr. Rogers brought onto the platform, almost like a vignette on a Sunday night. And it was a great opportunity. It was a great visual for the church to see, kind of a role play on what to do, but more importantly, what not to do. And so it is a very unique opportunity that you do not want to miss. And also, we want to thank our listeners for your gift this month. We want to send you our Marriage and Family Booklet Collection. 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
10: I want to talk to you a little bit about the nature of marriage. But before I talk to you about the nature of marriage, I want to talk to you about the nature of mankind. I want you to understand how God made us as human beings. Because when you understand how God made us as human beings, then you understand what marriage is all about. Now, when God made us, He made us in His image. And God is a triune God, Father, Son, and Holy Ghost. And so there are three parts to the nature of God. God is Father, Son, and Holy Spirit, three in one and one in three. And you're made in the image of God. You're made in the image of God, and the three parts to your nature. You are body, soul, and spirit. And the Bible says in 1 Thessalonians chapter 5 and verse 23, and I pray God, your whole spirit and soul and body be preserved blameless unto the coming of our Lord Jesus Christ. So sitting there is a spirit, soul, and a body, okay? Sitting there is a spirit, a soul, and a body. Now, when you come together, your spirit, soul, and body, is going to be united with his spirit, soul, and body. Now, this may seem very complicated, and you might be asking yourself right now, what on earth does this have to do with marriage, okay? But stay with me, and you'll understand what it has to do with marriage, because it'll help you understand what marriage is all about. The Bible says in Hebrews 4, verse 12, that the Word of God is quick and powerful, and that it divides between soul and spirit. What is the difference? Well, let me explain it. With your body, you have physical life and physical relationships. We know the physical world, roughly speaking, the world beneath us. With our souls, we have psychological relationships. Okay? But what about our spirit? Well, our spirit is that part of our nature that truly makes us in the image of God, for the Bible says God is a spirit. And with our spirit, we have spiritual relationships. We know God through the spirit. Your body, soul, and spirit. With your body, you know the world beneath you. With your soul, you know the world around you. With your spirit, you know the world above you. Okay? When your body is right, you're healthy. When your soul is right, you're happy. When your spirit is right, you're holy. And God wants you to be healthy and happy and holy. Put in reverse order. First of all, holy. Holy. All right, now, what does that have to do with marriage? Well, you need to understand who's getting married. A body, soul, and spirit is marrying a body, soul, and spirit. See? Now, here is what God says. They're no longer two, but you'll become one flesh. God's arithmetic is one plus one equals one. Okay? But how are you to be one? You're to be one physically, one psychologically, and one spiritually. All right? There's to be the union of your bodies, because you are a body. There's to be the union of your souls, because you are a soul. And there's to be the union of your spirit, because you are spirit. Now, let me tell you very frankly, the reason that some people's marriage don't last, they're just one-third married. There's just that union of their bodies. And while they call it love, really it's very little different than animals mating. And there may be a lot of moonlight and roses and romance and all of that, but when you peel it back, it's just simply animal magnetism. Now, I want to say that when you get married, there will be the union of your bodies. And there's nothing impure about that. As a matter of fact, sex is a wonderful gift of God. As you two will come together physically, intimately, sexually, that'll be one of God's sweetest gifts to you. And may I say that the sexual union is not merely, or only, shall I say, for the procreation or the reproduction of the race, that you might have children. You should have children. I hope you will. I hope God will bless you with a nice, fine, large family. The sexual relationship is more than for procreation. You know, it's interesting in the Bible when husband and wife would come together in the marriage act, that the Bible would say that thus and such a person knew his wife. You remember reading that in the Bible? It says so-and-so knew his wife. Well, why would the Bible call the marriage act knowing someone? That's very interesting. You see, the marriage act is a form of communication. It's a way of knowing someone. It's a way of saying, I love you, that cannot be put into words. It's very beautiful and very wonderful. Now, sometimes we've been taught of to think of sex as dirty or impure. Outside the bonds of matrimony, it is. Inside the bonds of matrimony, it is very pure and very wonderful. And the Bible says marriage is honorable and the bed undefiled. But it also says adulterers and whoremongers God will judge. So when the Bible says thou shalt not commit adultery, or when the Bible says flee fornication, it's very important you understand this. God is not trying to keep sex from you. God is keeping sex for you. Now, in my office back there, I have a picture on the wall. It's an ordinary picture. I suppose it costs maybe $50 or $100. And if someone stole it, there'd be no great loss. Or if it got marred, no great problem. But if it were a Rembrandt, a Van Gogh, or something like that, it would probably be in a vault because it would be so intrinsically valuable. You wouldn't want it marred or misused or abused. Now, when God puts these high walls around this thing called sex, it's because it is so valuable, not because it's not valuable, but because it is. And God wants to cherish that for you too as His special gift, just for you. Don't get the idea that in your physical relationship you'll just start in a crescendo of joy. This is something that if you will keep God's laws concerning the physical relationship, you'll find out that you will increase in joy as you try not simply to receive satisfaction, but to give satisfaction and joy to the other person. Believe me when I tell you that people who keep God's laws concerning sex enjoy sex more and probably enjoy more sex than those who break God's laws. And every time God says, thou shalt not, He's just saying, don't hurt yourself. And every time God says, thou shalt, He's saying, help yourself to happiness. So there'll be the union of your bodies. And that is what I want to call a healthy marriage. I want that for you, okay? Secondly, there will be the union of your souls. Not only will you come together physically, but you will become one flesh psychologically. Now that's very important. Because not only should you love her, you ought to like her, okay? You know, there are a lot of folks who think they're in love, but they get along about like a cobra and a mongoose. Now, you see, we've often heard that phrase, you know, can't live with them and can't live without them. That ought not to be. There ought to be that oneness of soul where we enjoy one another. You ought not just to be sweethearts, but your friends. Everybody needs a friend. And if it's the one you're married to, it's a lot cheaper. You don't have to buy as, you know, if you can share the same things and do the same things together. And so you're going to need to cultivate your friendship because really, let me tell you, you think you know each other, you really don't. Because you're not yet married. Now, I know what dating is like. And I know when you're dating, there's so much romance and all of that. And, you know, you want to play huggy bear and smacky mouth and all of that. I understand that. But, just be quiet now. But listen, after you get married, you'll have plenty of time for that, and then you'll have a lot of time left over. And that's when you're going to get to know one another. And you see, let me tell you, opposites attract. Not only physically are boys attracted to girls and girls attracted to boys, but psychologically opposites attract.
11: We've proven that.
10: You've proven that, yeah, sure. You see, why do opposites attract? Well, we see in the other person that which is missing in us. For example, physically, a man says, woman was taken out of me. I'm incomplete without her. That's the reason why she's called my better half or the other part of me. And psychologically, many times, an opposite will attract. Let me give you an illustration. Sometimes a person who's very fastidious or just can't stand anything that's not in its place will marry a person who's kind of sloppy. Now, why is that? Well, the sloppy person sees the fastidious person and says, boy, I like the way he or she's got it all together. And the very fastidious person may say, you know, I wish I weren't such a bother over trifles. I like his free and easy or her free and easy way. So we see in the other person, we think, strengths where we have weaknesses. Now, we don't figure it out in our head. It's very subliminal. Many times, an extrovert will marry an introvert. It's incredible how many early risers will marry late sleepers and so forth. True. And it's incredible how many times a spendthrift will marry a penny pincher. It's incredible, but it's easy to understand why we do that, because in doing that, we're trying to supplement weaknesses that we see in ourselves or firm strengths that we see in our partner. But remember this, the same thing that caused attraction before marriage will cause friction after marriage. And if you understand that's why you got married, you can laugh at it. And just accept it. And getting married is like buying a phonograph record. You buy it because you want what's on one side and you just take what comes on the other side, okay? That's the same way it is in getting married. Don't marry one another if you think that you're going to marry this person to make them over. Just accept the differences and remember that God put those differences in you to help both of you to grow in patience and to learn from the other and to encourage one another. But I'm going to tell you, you will have psychological problems adjusting. Now, I don't want that to frighten you. I just want you to be forewarned. It can happen. Did you know that I've been married for longer than you're old? And my bride is sitting down there, and I love her very much. When I married her, I married a sweet, beautiful young lady. Now, I'm married to a complicated, beautiful, mature lady. And she's still getting adjusted to me. And I'm still getting adjusted to her. Because we're changing all the time. So adjustment goes on all the time. You will never ever just say, okay, that's finished. We're adjusted one to another. You will adjust to one another as long as you live. And it's going to take a lot of prayer. And sometimes in your marriage, you'll get so close to the wall you won't even be able to tell what color it is. You will need some help. You'll need some help. And if you need some help, don't be too proud to come to someone as a counselor, as a friend. Okay? Preferably a pastor or a trusted, dedicated Christian who's full of maturity. As much as your parents love you, it's probably not wise to take your problems to your parents. So sometimes, now this is not to say that you won't share your problems with your parents, and it certainly doesn't mean that you don't go to them for advice when it's needed and when you want it. But you're going to have to leave father and mother and cleave unto your wife, and you two will become one flesh. Well, the honeymoon, things will be pretty good. But after a while, when you get down, there's so many things you've never thought of. Vacations, telephone calls, in-laws, gifts at Christmas time, children, how many? What kind of automobile are we going to have? Where are we going to live? All of these things. It's going to take a lot of adjustment. All right, are you willing to do that?
11: Yes.
10: All right. And remember that opposites attract. And so you're going to discover some things that attracted you that you wouldn't even dreamt of later. Now, thirdly, and I want you to listen to this, not only should you be one physically, and not only should you be one psychologically, but the only way that you can do that is to be one spiritually. There's a union of your bodies, a union of your souls, but then you're still only two-thirds married. There must be a union of your spirits. You see, the Bible says a threefold cord is not easily broken. Now, how can you have this union of your spirits? Well, let me tell you how. You see, in everybody's life, there is a throne. The center of control, the control center. I'll just call it a throne. And by nature, we're full of self, and self wants to be on that throne, all right? Now, let's get a fictitious couple. Let's call him James, and let's call her Mary, okay? Now, James is on the throne of his own life, and Mary's on the throne of her life. So King James and Queen Mary decide that they're going to get married. Both of them still on the throne of their life. And so they get married, a lot of moonlight and roses and candles and all of this. And then they move into one apartment. Two kingdoms under one roof. Two kingdoms. Do you know what most of our arguments are? Ego against ego. Self against self. There are no problems too big to solve, just people too small to solve them. Before long, there's going to be a war between those two kingdoms. It may be a hot war, throw in a frying pan. It may be a cold war, just not speaking. And after a while, a tragedy comes along called a divorce. And how tragic that is. How tragic that is. And divorce is not an option, dear friend, in the Bible. All right, the Bible says God hates divorce, hates putting away. Marriage is a lifetime contract, okay? Now, what would happen, though, if King James becomes a Christian?

0: Here's a wonderful secret. The Jesus in James is not going to fight the Jesus in Mary. And the Jesus in Mary is not going to fight the Jesus in James. If Christ is on the throne of both lives, are going to be one spiritually, you're going to be able to pray together, worship together. Watch what's going to happen. Because you're one spiritually, it's so much easier to be one psychologically. Okay? Because where is the problem psychologically? Why can't we heal our arguments? Because of rotten ego. But when we take self off the throne and enthrone Christ, then we can solve those problems. And when we're one spiritually, then we become one psychologically. Now watch this. When we're one psychologically, it's so much easier to be one physically. Because you can't be arguing one moment and having romance the next, you see. And it's all tied together. And what a lot of people don't realize is their relationship to God in heaven is linked to their relationship to one another, even physically, in the physical act of marriage. Now listen, it's not going to be easy, but it's going to be worth it. You're going to see a lot of other kids, they're doing things that you can't do, but really you wouldn't want to do it. They're going to be boozing around, sleeping around. They're not going to be in church. And you're going to say, hey, everything's passing us by. Don't worry about them. Commit your life to Jesus, to one another, to His church. Be faithful, and I'll promise you, when you get to be an old coot like me, you'll look back and you'll say it's worth it, truly worth it.
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1: With SRN News, I'm Keith Peters in Washington. Trouble in the Strait of Hormuz is pushing up the price of jet fuel and impacting the airline industry's bottom line. Correspondent Jennifer King reports.
2: U.S. airlines spent $6.5 billion on jet fuel in April. That's up 78% over this time last year, according to new government data. A major industry trade group, the International Air Transport Association, is warning that higher fuel prices could cut 2026 global profits in half. The association's director, General Willie Walsh, says airfares are rising, but airlines are still absorbing part of the hike in their bottom lines. In an effort to contain costs, airlines around the world are raising airfares and fees, cutting perks, canceling flights, and trimming schedules. Last week, American Airlines announced they are temporarily suspending some routes this summer. I'm Jennifer King.
1: Three more cases of the New World screwworm have been confirmed, including one outside of Texas. Agriculture Secretary Brooke Rollins says they've been preparing for the appearance of the screwworm in the U.S.
3: Expanding sterile fly production and dispersal capacity. You all are probably tracking that we launched that last year, but earlier this year opened both a dispersal facility, but also invested tens of millions of dollars in refitting the fly top of Mexico beginning last year, which those sterile flies will begin to come online this month. So very good timing.
1: The Department of Agriculture announced Monday the new cases were found in a dog from New Mexico and hundreds of miles away in a goat and calf in Texas. Fans began arriving at Madison Square Garden several hours before the tip-off of Game 3 of the NBA Finals between the New York Knicks and the San Antonio Spurs. On Wall Street, the Dow down by 80 points, but the NASDAQ rose 220, the S&P advanced 21. This is SRN News. Southern Baptists are ready for the World Cup.
4: It's the biggest single sporting event on earth, and this year it's taking place in North America, mostly here in the U.S., and the opportunities for evangelism are significant. SBC spokesman Tim Doughty tells Baptist Press, quote, "The World Cup represents a unique chance for our family of churches to engage people from all over the world with the gospel. The matches, which run from June 11th through July 19th, will draw as many as 25 million people total." Michael Harrington reporting.
1: A federal court in Nigeria sends four radical Muslim gunmen to death in the killing of at least 50 people during a 2022 attack on a church in the southwestern part of the country. Children were among those killed in the assault. Justice services were ending at the church in Ondo State in 2022. Scores of people also were wounded, overwhelming hospital workers. This is SRN News. Wall Street steady with AI stocks bouncing back. We hear more from correspondent Seth Sutel reporting.
5: Stocks held steadier on Wall Street and recovered some of their sell-off from last week. The S&P 500 rose 0.3% Monday. The index fell 2.6% Friday. That was its biggest drop since October. The Dow fell 80 points. That's about 0.2%. The NASDAQ Composite added 0.9%. Companies that sell computer chips, memory, and other building blocks of the AI boom did especially well following their steep drops last week. Micron Technology rose about 10%. Crude oil prices climbed following more fighting between Israel and Iran. Brent crude climbed 1.2%. Seth Sutel, New York.
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6: Here's your Truth Radio WTGF 90.5 weather bug forecast for the Gulf Coast. Overnight, mostly cloudy with a low around 76. On Tuesday, partly sunny with a high near 90. Mostly clear on Tuesday night with a low around 76. And on Wednesday, sunny with a high near 90. Mostly clear on Wednesday night with a low around 77. On Thursday, sunny with a high near 89. Mostly clear on Thursday night with a low around 77. Chance of rain to wrap up your work week. 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
2: Here's your Truth Radio WTGF 90.5 weather bug forecast for the Gulf Coast. Overnight, mostly cloudy with a low around 76. On Tuesday, partly sunny with a high near 90. Mostly clear on Tuesday night with a low around 76. And on Wednesday, sunny with a high near 90. Mostly clear on Wednesday night with a low around 77. On Thursday, sunny with a high near 89. Mostly clear on Thursday night with a low around 77. Chance of rain to wrap up your work week. 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
1: With SRN News, I'm Keith Peters in Washington. The Agriculture Department announced more sightings of the New World screwworm fly in both New Mexico and Texas.
2: Agriculture Secretary Brooke Rollins.
3: These developments obviously represent a serious threat to our livestock and wildlife, but they haven't caught us off guard. We have been tracking this pest for a long time, and we have fought before, and we will do so again.
2: Rollins says the government will import sterile male flies to help eradicate the screw worm.
3: Those sterile flies will begin to come online this month, so very good timing.
2: And that building facilities in the U.S. is a top priority. Both Rollins and Texas Governor Greg Abbott urge residents to check their animals daily. I'm Lisa Dwyer.
1: A new study is renewing debate over whether work requirements can reduce poverty among Americans receiving government benefits. Correspondent Ken Lorman has the details.
4: Research by Casey Mulligan, an economist with the Department of Health and Human Services, finds adding work requirements to Medicaid could lift between 1.6 and nearly 3 million people out of poverty. The study says families could see incomes rise by more than $12,000 as more recipients enter the workforce. Supporters argue work rules encourage self-sufficiency and stronger labor participation. Ken Lorman reporting.
1: Left-wing city council member Nithya Raman has advanced to a November runoff against Los Angeles Mayor Karen Bass, setting up an unexpected matchup between two Democrats and former political allies. The outcome means Spencer Pratt, a Republican and former reality television personality from The Hills, is out of the running. On Wall Street, the Dow down by 80 points, the S&P 500 advanced 21. This is SRN News. Delta Airlines stays woke.
5: Polls indicate that the LGBT agenda is not so popular anymore, and most corporations are heeding the signals, reducing their support for the most radical parts of the gay offensive. But not Delta. On X, the account Libs of TikTok has published job postings from the airline that refer to birthing parents and non-birthing parents instead of mothers and fathers. Meanwhile, many corporations have eliminated or muted their Gay Pride Month celebrations. Michael Harrington reporting.
1: A truck-driving preacher who helped thwart an alleged kidnapping attempt in South Carolina, all caught on his dashboard camera, says he's not a hero but a tool of God. Anthony Moore was driving a route in Aiken County last month when a woman ran directly into his path with her hands tied behind her back. A man in a car that had been on the side of the road swerved in front of the truck before taking off. That man was later arrested. This is SRN News. There's been a violent incident at one of New York's busiest train stations. More from correspondent Haya Panjwani reporting.
6: Authorities say six people have been hurt in stabbings at New York's Penn Station, with the suspect in custody. The Sunday evening attack happened less than a day before thousands of fans are expected to descend on neighboring Madison Square Garden for Game 3 of the NBA Finals. A suspect was taken into custody after the attack, which unfolded in one of the nation's busiest transportation hubs. The city's fire department says paramedics found one victim with serious injuries, two with moderate injuries, and two with minor injuries. Another person whose condition was not immediately known was transported to a separate hospital. Authorities did not immediately release the suspect's identity or provide information about potential charges. I'm Haya Panjwani.
1: More details at srnnews.com. 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
7: Here's your Truth Radio WTGF 90.5 weather bug forecast for the Gulf Coast. Overnight, mostly cloudy with a low around 76. On Tuesday, partly sunny with a high near 90. Mostly clear on Tuesday night with a low around 76. And on Wednesday, sunny with a high near 90. Mostly clear on Wednesday night with a low around 77. On Thursday, sunny with a high near 89. Mostly clear on Thursday night with a low around 77. Chance of rain to wrap up your work week. 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
2: Here's your Truth Radio WTGF 90.5 weather bug forecast for the Gulf Coast. Overnight, mostly cloudy with a low around 76. On Tuesday, partly sunny with a high near 90. Mostly clear on Tuesday night with a low around 76. And on Wednesday, sunny with a high near 90. Mostly clear on Wednesday night with a low around 77. On Thursday, sunny with a high near 89. Mostly clear on Thursday night with a low around 77. Chance of rain to wrap up your work week. 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
1: With SRN News, I'm Keith Peters in Washington. There are media reports that left-wing city council member Nithya Raman has advanced to a November runoff against Los Angeles Mayor Karen Bass, setting up an unexpected matchup between two Democrats.
2: Raman, once a political ally of Karen Bass and backed by the Democratic Socialist of America, made a last-minute entry into the election. If the race is over, Republican Spencer Pratt, who drew national attention for challenging liberalism in the heavily Democratic city, failed to secure enough votes to make the runoff and is out of the running.
1: That's correspondent Ken Lorman reporting. New riots were reported over the weekend outside Delaney Hall, the Federal ICE Detention Center in Newark, New Jersey. Correspondent Laura Winters reports.
3: Border Czar Tom Homan says the majority of protesters who showed up Sunday outside Delaney Hall in Newark are not New Jersey residents. Homan telling various news outlets that these are paid protesters and that law enforcement is using facial recognition on the crowd, and that many of the agitators are actually from Portland and Minnesota who have been showing up to cause trouble. Laura Winters reporting.
1: Agriculture Secretary Brooke Rollins says more cases of the New World screwworm fly have been found in the southwestern U.S., but has these words of encouragement.
4: These developments obviously represent a serious threat to our livestock and wildlife, but they haven't caught us off guard. We have been tracking this pest for a long time, and we have fought before, and we will do so again.
1: The new cases were found in a dog from New Mexico and hundreds of miles away in a goat and calf in Texas. On Wall Street, the Dow down by 80 points, the NASDAQ rose 220, the S&P 500 advanced 21. This is SRN News. China continues trying to subvert religion, correspondent Michael Harrington reports.
5: The religious freedom watchdog Bitter Winter reports that the Communist Party has held meetings with faith leaders across the nation and told them they must preach that, quote, national law takes precedence over religious norms. Bitter Winter says the Catholic bishops who are appointed by the party have embraced this notion and are actively promoting it. In China, the party selects the Catholic bishops and asks the Vatican to approve them. Michael Harrington reporting.
1: Southern Baptists will gather for their annual meeting in Orlando this week. Many issues will be addressed, and for the fourth year in a row, delegates will debate whether to formally ban churches with female pastors. Another proposed resolution calls for humane treatment of illegal immigrants while also affirming the government's responsibility for immigration enforcement. Another denounces anti-Semitic violence and conspiracy theories. This is SRN News. A prize-winning historian has been killed in a tragic accident.
6: Gordon Wood was a renowned historian. His book, The Radicalism of the American Revolution, won a Pulitzer in 1993. Police say the 92-year-old died Sunday after he was struck by a car in a supermarket parking lot in East Providence, Rhode Island. A professor emeritus at Brown University, Wood claimed a middle ground between conventional great man narratives and the more egalitarian scholarship that emerged in the 1960s. His works became standard reference for discussions on the colonial period. Filmmaker Ken Burns praised Wood as a teacher of generations of students and other historians. I'm Jennifer King.
1: Former Arcadia, California Mayor Eileen Wong has pleaded guilty to being an illegal agent of the Chinese government. The news filled the suburban city outside of Los Angeles with anger and disappointment. More details at SRNNews.com. From Washington, I'm Keith Peters reporting.
7: Here's your Truth Radio WTGF 90.5 weather bug forecast for the Gulf Coast. Overnight, mostly cloudy with a low around 76. On Tuesday, partly sunny with a high near 90. Mostly clear on Tuesday night with a low around 76. And on Wednesday, sunny with a high near 90. Mostly clear on Wednesday night with a low around 77. On Thursday, sunny with a high near 89. Mostly clear on Thursday night with a low around 77. Chance of rain to wrap up your work week. 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
10: And, of course, the program's soft feminine side, Tori Taff.
15: You can say that with a straight face. Wow.
10: And, of course, there's Bill Gaither, where today we gather together for...
16: He's honking.
15: Oh, he fell in the
16: He's horn. Honking.
10: Hope, encouragement, and gasoline to keep us trucking because we aren't home yet.
9: That's right. And my guests today are upbeat and uplifting. Hey. It's going to be really good.
17: Well, it's about time to get this whole thing going. We're going to go back to this classic.
10: Amy Lambert, Shane McConnell, Lily Knowles, Larnell Harris, and all the homecoming.

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1: Time now to throw our hearts wide open and
2: give it away. Take whatever you have and give it away.
3: Well, there's a group of friends they met on Facebook, and they decided to get together once a year. They have breakfast, but they have a special mission in mind. Collectively, they all come with the purpose of not just having a face-to-face meal and enjoying each other, but they plan on leaving a large tip. So there's over 100 people in the group. And not all of them were able to travel and meet in person, but they all chipped in. So imagine the shock on the face of the server who received a $4,600 tip.
0: Wow.
3: Megan was the waitress that day, and she said, "It's incredible. I live alone. I have two daughters. Rent is due in 2 days. This was the most heartwarming, incredible thing that has honestly ever happened to me in my life. I could not be more appreciative." There's proof again that a simple act of kindness, throwing your heart open and giving it away.

0: That is so, so good. What a great story. How do you meet on Facebook? I mean, you just...
1: Who's asking?
0: These folks met on Facebook, and I hear people all the time saying we met on Facebook. I've never met anybody on Facebook.
2: Well, first you have to log on.
3: Okay.
4: You have to have a computer.
0: Yeah. Well,
3: you can't get on Facebook in a phone booth, Bill.
0: Here are the Neelands. The sun's coming up.

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2: 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And the hearts and lives of those who come will never be the same.
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1: And we'd love to see our friends in person. 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
1: 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Thanks, Rachel.
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1: Here's your Truth Radio WTGF 90.5 weather bug forecast for the Gulf Coast. Overnight, mostly cloudy with a low around 76. On Tuesday, partly sunny with a high near 90. Mostly clear on Tuesday night with a low around 76. And on Wednesday, sunny with a high near 90. Mostly clear on Wednesday night with a low around 77. On Thursday, sunny with a high near 89. Mostly clear on Thursday night with a low around 77. Chance of rain to wrap up your work week. 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
1: With SRN News, I'm Jason Walker. Congressional report says Minnesota Governor Tim Walz's administration ignored fraud warnings as billions vanished. Here's reporter Bernie Bennett.
2: A Republican-led congressional oversight report alleges that senior Minnesota officials, including Democrat Governor Tim Walz, failed for years to act on warnings about fraud in the state's social services programs, allowing hundreds of millions of dollars in confirmed or alleged losses and placing billions more at risk. The Walz administration had the power to stop fraudulent payments to high-risk entities receiving federal nutrition and Medicaid funds, but the state repeatedly failed to act after officials raised concerns, according to a 205-page final staff report released by the House Oversight Committee on Monday. Bernie Bennett in Washington.
1: In Los Angeles, progressive city council member Nitha Ramon has advanced to a November runoff against Mayor Karen Bass, setting up an unexpected matchup between two Democrats. The outcome means Republican Spencer Pratt is out. Bass, the first black woman to hold the post, Ramon could be the first South Asian woman to ever hold that position. Jet fuel prices continue to climb, clearly impacting airline industry's bottom line. More from Jennifer King.
3: U.S. Airlines spent $6.5 billion on jet fuel in April. That's up 78% over this time last year, according to new government data. A major industry trade group, the International Air Transport Association, is warning that higher fuel prices could cut 2026 global profits in half. The association's director general, Willie Walsh, says airfares are rising, but airlines are still absorbing part of the hike in their bottom lines. In an effort to contain costs, airlines around the world are raising airfares and fees, cutting perks, canceling flights, and trimming schedules. Last week, American Airlines announced they are temporarily suspending some routes this summer. I'm Jennifer King.
1: And this is SRN News. A Southern Baptist are ready for the World Cup. Michael Harrington explains.
4: It's the biggest single sporting event on earth, and this year it's taking place in North America, mostly here in the U.S., and the opportunities for evangelism are significant. SBC spokesman Tim Doughty tells Baptist Press, quote, "The World Cup represents a unique chance for our family of churches to engage people from all over the world with the gospel. The matches, which run from June 11th through July 19th, will draw as many as 25 million people total." Michael Harrington reporting.
1: A truck-driving preacher who helped stop an alleged kidnapping attempt in South Carolina, all caught on his dashboard camera, says he's not a hero, he is a tool of God. Anthony Moore was driving last month when a woman ran directly into his path with her hands tied behind her back. A man in a car had been on the side of the road, swerved in front of the truck before taking off. The man was later arrested. This is SRN News. Wall Street has steadied with AI stocks bouncing back.
5: Stocks held steadier on Wall Street and recovered some of their sell-off from last week. The S&P 500 rose 0.3% Monday. The index fell 2.6% Friday. That was its biggest drop since October. The Dow fell 80 points. That's about 0.2%. The NASDAQ Composite added 0.9%. Companies that sell computer chips, memory, and other building blocks of the AI boom did especially well following their steep drops last week. Micron Technology rose about 10%. Crude oil prices climbed following more fighting between Israel and Iran. Brent crude climbed 1.2%. Seth Sutel, New York.
1: Pentagon adding several prominent Chinese businesses to its list of Chinese military companies, including tech giant Alibaba, electric car maker BYD, and others. More details, srnnews.com.
6: Here's your Truth Radio WTGF 90.5 weather bug forecast for the Gulf Coast. Overnight, mostly cloudy with a low around 76. On Tuesday, partly sunny with a high near 90. Mostly clear on Tuesday night with a low around 76. And on Wednesday, sunny with a high near 90. Mostly clear on Wednesday night with a low around 77. On Thursday, sunny with a high near 89. Mostly clear on Thursday night with a low around 77. Chance of rain to wrap up your work week. 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
2: Here's your Truth Radio WTGF 90.5 weather bug forecast for the Gulf Coast. Overnight, mostly cloudy with a low around 76. On Tuesday, partly sunny with a high near 90. Mostly clear on Tuesday night with a low around 76. And on Wednesday, sunny with a high near 90. Mostly clear on Wednesday night with a low around 77. On Thursday, sunny with a high near 89. Mostly clear on Thursday night with a low around 77. Chance of rain to wrap up your work week. 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
1: With SRN News, I'm Jason Walker. A new study renewing debate over whether work requirements can reduce poverty among Americans receiving government benefits. Here's Ken Lorman.
2: Research by Casey Mulligan, an economist with the Department of Health and Human Services, finds adding work requirements to Medicaid could lift between 1.6 and nearly 3 million people out of poverty. The study says families could see incomes rise by more than $12,000 as more recipients enter the workforce. Supporters argue work rules encourage self-sufficiency and stronger labor participation. Ken Lorman reporting.
1: The Committee to Unleash Prosperity has been arguing for some time requiring work for welfare benefits like Medicaid can help cut poverty, arguing those rules move able-bodied adults into jobs and regular paychecks. Key talks underway between Chinese and North Korean leaders.
3: Chinese President Xi Jinping has arrived in Pyongyang in his first visit to North Korea in 7 years. The trip's likely meant to reassert China's unique influence over North Korea in return for providing economic and political benefits. She's expected to hold a summit with North Korean leader Kim Jong-un, but no specific agenda has so far been released. Foreign experts predict the meeting would have big ramifications on bilateral ties and beyond, as both leaders seek to restore their traditional cooperation in the face of separate confrontations with the U.S. China has long been North Korea's economic lifeline and main diplomatic backer. I'm Charles de Ledesma.
1: In the Philippines, 7.8 magnitude quake has rocked the southern part of the country. At least 35 people are dead, and a 6.1 quake in Cuba. No injuries or damage reported. Game 3 of the NBA Finals belongs to the San Antonio Spurs over the Knicks, 115-111. Knicks lead the series 2-1. SRN News. Delta Airlines stays woke.
4: Polls indicate that the LGBT agenda is not so popular anymore, and most corporations are heeding the signals, reducing their support for the most radical parts of the gay offensive. But not Delta. On X, the account Libs of TikTok has published job postings from the airline that refer to birthing parents and non-birthing parents instead of mothers and fathers. Meanwhile, many corporations have eliminated or muted their Gay Pride Month celebrations. Michael Harrington reporting.
1: Well, Southern Baptists will gather for their annual meeting in Orlando this week. Many issues to be addressed. And for the fourth consecutive year, delegates will debate whether to formally ban churches with female pastors. Another proposed resolution calls for humane treatment of illegal immigrants while also affirming the government's responsibility for the enforcement of immigration. This is SRN News. A prize-winning historian has died in an accident. Here's correspondent Jennifer King.
5: Gordon Wood was a renowned historian. His book, The Radicalism of the American Revolution, won a Pulitzer in 1993. Police say the 92-year-old died Sunday after he was struck by a car in a supermarket parking lot in East Providence, Rhode Island. A professor emeritus at Brown University, Wood claimed a middle ground between conventional great man narratives and the more egalitarian scholarship that emerged in the 1960s. His works became standard reference for discussions on the colonial period. Filmmaker Ken Burns praised Wood as a teacher of generations of students and other historians. I'm Jennifer King.
1: Ongoing controversy in college football. Quarterback Brendan Sorsby granted a temporary injunction against the NCAA in a ruling clearing the way for him to play at Texas Tech this fall. He had been declared ineligible for wagering on college sports. More details, srnnews.com.
6: Here's your Truth Radio WTGF 90.5 weather bug forecast for the Gulf Coast. Overnight, mostly cloudy with a low around 76. On Tuesday, partly sunny with a high near 90. Mostly clear on Tuesday night with a low around 76. And on Wednesday, sunny with a high near 90. Mostly clear on Wednesday night with a low around 77. On Thursday, sunny with a high near 89. Mostly clear on Thursday night with a low around 77. Chance of rain to wrap up your work week. 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
2: Here's your Truth Radio WTGF 90.5 weather bug forecast for the Gulf Coast. Overnight, mostly cloudy with a low around 76. On Tuesday, partly sunny with a high near 90. Mostly clear on Tuesday night with a low around 76. And on Wednesday, sunny with a high near 90. Mostly clear on Wednesday night with a low around 77. On Thursday, sunny with a high near 89. Mostly clear on Thursday night with a low around 77. Chance of rain to wrap up your work week. 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
1: With SRN News, I'm Jason Walker. Reports now say that City Council member Nitha Ramon has advanced to a November runoff against Los Angeles Mayor Karen Bass. That sets up an unexpected matchup between the two Democrats.
2: Ramon, once a political ally of Karen Bass and backed by the Democratic Socialist of America, made a last-minute entry into the election. If the race is over, Republican Spencer Pratt, who drew national attention for challenging liberalism in the heavily Democratic city, failed to secure enough votes to make the runoff and is out of the running.
1: That is correspondent Ken Lorman reporting. Did Minnesota Governor Tim Walz fail to act on warnings about major fraud in his state's social service programs? Congressional Oversight Report says senior Minnesota officials, including the Democratic governor, did nothing to stop the fraud, allowing hundreds of millions of dollars in confirmed losses. New riots reported over the weekend outside Delaney Hall, the federal ICE detention center in Newark, New Jersey. Here's correspondent Laura Winters.
3: Border czar Tom Homan says the majority of protesters who showed up Sunday outside Delaney Hall in Newark are not New Jersey residents. Homan telling various news outlets that these are paid protesters and that law enforcement is using facial recognition on the crowd, and that many of the agitators are actually from Portland and Minnesota who have been showing up to cause trouble. Laura Winters reporting.
1: Chief prosecutor of the International Criminal Court has been suspended after the court's oversight body referred Kareem Khan for disciplinary proceedings. He's facing allegations of sexual misconduct with a female aide, but he has steadfastly denied any wrongdoing. This is SRN News. In our continuing SRN News special series, Faith and Freedom, saluting the upcoming 250th birthday of the United States of America, House Speaker Mike Johnson notes that he was recently criticized on some national TV networks for invoking the name of God in our nation's Declaration of Independence. As he looks ahead to next month's 4th of July celebration, though, the speaker has this to say.
4: Is Speaker Johnson putting God above the Declaration? I was literally quoting from the Declaration itself. We hold these truths to be self-evident that all men are created equal. You know, it's our Creator that gives us our rights. But the 250th anniversary of the greatest nation in the history of the world gives us all a grand opportunity to point people back to the founding, back to those principles, and encourage them to go and read and understand it so that we can indeed keep the Republic.
1: And this is SRN News. The Department of Agriculture has announced three new cases of the New World screwworm fly, including the first outside of Texas in a dog in New Mexico. Hundreds of miles away, a calf in LaSalle County, Texas, and a goat in Gillespie County, Texas, has made more problems.
5: Agriculture Secretary Brooke Rollins.
6: These developments obviously represent a serious threat to our livestock and wildlife, but they haven't caught us off guard. We have been tracking this pest for a long time, and we have fought before, and we will do so again.
5: Rollins says the government will import sterile male flies to help eradicate the screwworm.
6: Those sterile flies will begin to come online this month.
1: That is Lisa Dwyer reporting. Game 3 the NBA title. Well, the Spurs knocked off the Knicks 115-111 in Game 3. More details, SRN.
7: Here's your Truth Radio WTGF 90.5 weather bug forecast for the Gulf Coast. Overnight, mostly cloudy with a low around 76. On Tuesday, partly sunny with a high near 90. Mostly clear on Tuesday night with a low around 76. And on Wednesday, sunny with a high near 90. Mostly clear on Wednesday night with a low around 77. On Thursday, sunny with a high near 89, mostly clear on Thursday night with a low around 77. Chance of rain to wrap up your work week. 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
2: Here's your Truth Radio WTGF 90.5 weather bug forecast for the Gulf Coast. Overnight, mostly cloudy with a low around 76. On Tuesday, partly sunny with a high near 90. Mostly clear on Tuesday night with a low around 76. And on Wednesday, sunny with a high near 90. Mostly clear on Wednesday night with a low around 77. On Thursday, sunny with a high near 89, mostly clear on Thursday night with a low around 77. Chance of rain to wrap up your work week. 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
1: For our closing song, I'd like to do a fine old favorite of everyone's. It's always been real close to me, called Closer Walk With Thee.

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1: With SRN News, I'm Jason Walker. President Trump says the crew of a helicopter that went down around the Strait of Hormuz, fine. That Army Apache attack chopper went down near the strait. The circumstance surrounding that incident, however, remain unclear at this hour. Six-figure visa fee has been struck down.
2: A federal judge has struck down the Trump administration's $100,000 fee on new H-1B visas, siding with 20 states, saying the executive branch exceeded its authority. The Trump administration announced the much higher fee in September as a way of preventing foreign workers from taking American jobs. The ruling contradicts an earlier federal court decision that denied a request by the U.S. Chamber of Commerce to strike down the visa fee. There is yet another case in San Francisco setting up the possibility for appellate court clashes. I'm Lisa Dwyer.
1: Well, Apple is now unveiling new artificial intelligence features at its annual conference for developers. Here's correspondent Ed Donahue with all the details.
3: Apple's Worldwide Developers Conference is focusing on software. It features Siri AI. Apple's Mike Rockwell says it's a much more capable assistant.
4: It's also more conversational, so you can go back and forth like never before and get detailed, engaging answers.
3: Apple has gotten off to a rough start on AI. Craig Federighi says unlike the competitors, Apple's AI is a privacy-centered approach. This is the last WWDC featuring CEO Tim Cook. John Ternus takes over for Cook at Apple in September. I'm Ed Donahue.
1: It's a brand new series now. Game 3 of the NBA Finals belongs to San Antonio. The Spurs defeating the New York Knicks 115-111. This is SRN News. China continues to try to subvert religion. Here's Michael Harrington.
5: The religious freedom watchdog Bitter Winter reports that the Communist Party has held meetings with faith leaders across the nation and told them they must preach that, quote, national law takes precedence over religious norms. Bitter Winter says the Catholic bishops who were appointed by the party have embraced this notion and are actively promoting it. In China, the party selects the Catholic bishops and asks the Vatican to approve them. Michael Harrington reporting.
1: In Nigeria, a federal court has sentenced four radical Muslim gunmen to death. That in the killing of at least 50 people during a 2022 attack on a church in the southwestern part of the country, children among those killed. Scores of people were also wounded, overwhelming hospital workers nearby. The four men were all convicted of terrorism charges. This is SRN News. Worsening fuel crisis across Cuba is testing that island's famed vintage American cars that serve as vital shared taxis and embody the island's ingenuity and endurance. Cuban officials blame the U.S.
6: Many of Cuba's iconic gas-guzzling antique cars are sitting idle. That's a symbol of the island's ongoing fuel crisis. Since January, the U.S. blockade has starved the island of fuel. Cuba is experiencing one of its most severe energy crises in years. Auto body shop owner Duriel Valdez says it's affected his business. He says, "It is affecting me a lot because people don't want to do major repairs anymore because they don't have much hope that they'll be circulating the way they used to." Valdez is among thousands of Cubans waiting for fuel through a government reservation app that, for many, has become a symbol of the shortages it was designed to manage. I'm Haya Panjwani.
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7: Here's your Truth Radio WTGF 90.5 weather bug forecast for the Gulf Coast. Overnight, mostly cloudy with a low around 76. On Tuesday, partly sunny with a high near 90. Mostly clear on Tuesday night with a low around 76. And on Wednesday, sunny with a high near 90. Mostly clear on Wednesday night with a low around 77. On Thursday, sunny with a high near 89. Mostly clear on Thursday night with a low around 77. Chance of rain to wrap up your work week. 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

0: 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Pre-registration is well underway, and the first 30 to pre-register will receive an awesome Camp Believe t-shirt with a dynamic new design. 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Pre-registration is only $35 per camper for all 5 nights and $40 at the door. 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
2: Here's your Truth Radio WTGF 90.5 weather bug forecast for the Gulf Coast. Overnight, mostly cloudy with a low around 76. On Tuesday, partly sunny with a high near 90. Mostly clear on Tuesday night with a low around 76. And on Wednesday, sunny with a high near 90. Mostly clear on Wednesday night with a low around 77. On Thursday, sunny with a high near 89. Mostly clear on Thursday night with a low around 77. Chance of rain to wrap up your work week. 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
1: With SRN News, I'm Jason Walker. President Trump said the pilots of that chopper that went down around the Strait of Hormuz are fine. The Army Apache attack helicopter went down near the strait, but it's still not clear what may have caused that incident. House reports that Minnesota Governor Tim Walz's administration ignored fraud warnings as billions vanished. Here's reporter Bernie Bennett with the story.
2: A Republican-led congressional oversight report alleges that senior Minnesota officials, including Democrat Governor Tim Walz, failed for years to act on warnings about fraud in the state's social services programs, allowing hundreds of millions of dollars in confirmed or alleged losses and placing billions more at risk. The Walz administration had the power to stop fraudulent payments to high-risk entities receiving federal nutrition and Medicaid funds, but the state repeatedly failed to act after officials raised concerns, according to a 205-page final staff report released by the House Oversight Committee on Monday. Bernie Bennett in Washington.
1: Well, jet fuel prices, of course, continue to climb, and that is clearly impacting the airline industry all around the world. And the bottom line, we have more on that story now from correspondent Jennifer King.
3: U.S. airlines spent $6.5 billion on jet fuel in April. That's up 78% over this time last year, according to new government data. A major industry trade group, the International Air Transport Association, is warning that higher fuel prices could cut 2026 global profits in half. The association's director general, Willie Walsh, says airfares are rising, but airlines are still absorbing part of the hike in their bottom lines. In an effort to contain costs, airlines around the world are raising airfares and fees, cutting perks, canceling flights, and trimming schedules. Last week, American Airlines announced they are temporarily suspending some routes this summer. I'm Jennifer King.
1: And this is SRN News. The Southern Baptists are ready for the World Cup. Here's correspondent Michael Harrington.
4: It's the biggest single sporting event on earth, and this year it's taking place in North America, mostly here in the U.S., and the opportunities for evangelism are significant. SBC spokesman Tim Doughty tells Baptist Press, quote, "The World Cup represents a unique chance for our family of churches to engage people from all over the world with the gospel. The matches, which run from June 11th through July 19th, will draw as many as 25 million people total." Michael Harrington reporting.
1: A truck-driving pastor who helped thwart an alleged kidnapping attempt in South Carolina, all caught on his dashboard camera, says he's not a hero, but a tool of God. Anthony Moore was driving when a woman ran directly into his path with her hands behind her back. A man in a car had been on the side of the road, swerved in front of the truck before taking off. The man was later arrested. SRN News. Wall Street has steadied with AI stocks bouncing back.
5: Stocks held steadier on Wall Street and recovered some of their sell-off from last week. The S&P 500 rose 0.3% Monday. The index fell 2.6% Friday. That was its biggest drop since October. The Dow fell 80 points. That's about 0.2%. The NASDAQ Composite added 0.9%. Companies that sell computer chips, memory, and other building blocks of the AI boom did especially well following their steep drops last week. Micron Technology rose about 10%. Crude oil prices climbed following more fighting between Israel and Iran. Brent crude climbed 1.2%. Seth Sutel, New York.
1: That 7.8 magnitude earthquake rocking the southern Philippines. At least 200 people are known to have died. More details, srnnews.com.
6: Here's your Truth Radio WTGF 90.5 weather bug forecast for the Gulf Coast. Overnight, mostly cloudy with a low around 76. On Tuesday, partly sunny with a high near 90. Mostly clear on Tuesday night with a low around 76. And on Wednesday, sunny with a high near 90. Mostly clear on Wednesday night with a low around 77. On Thursday, sunny with a high near 89. Mostly clear on Thursday night with a low around 77. Chance of rain to wrap up your work week. 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
2: Here's your Truth Radio WTGF 90.5 WeatherBug forecast for the Gulf Coast. Overnight, mostly cloudy with a low around 76. On Tuesday, partly sunny with a high near 90. Mostly clear on Tuesday night with a low around 76. And on Wednesday, sunny with a high near 90. Mostly clear on Wednesday night with a low around 77. On Thursday, sunny with a high near 89. Mostly clear on Thursday night with a low around 77. Chance of rain to wrap up your work week. 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
1: With SRN News, I'm Jason Walker. Tuesday marks another day of primaries. Voters heading to the polls, Maine, Nevada, South Carolina, and North Dakota. Much of the world will be focused on Maine's high-stakes Senate contest. A new study renewing debate over whether work requirements may reduce poverty among Americans receiving government benefits. Here's correspondent Ken Lorman.
2: Research by Casey Mulligan, an economist with the Department of Health and Human Services, finds adding work requirements to Medicaid could lift between 1.6 and nearly 3 million people out of poverty. The study says families could see incomes rise by more than $12,000 as more recipients enter the workforce. Supporters argue work rules encourage self-sufficiency and stronger labor participation. Ken Lorman reporting.
1: In Pyongyang, key talks underway between Chinese and North Korean leaders.
3: Chinese President Xi Jinping has arrived in Pyongyang in his first visit to North Korea in 7 years. The trip's likely meant to reassert China's unique influence over North Korea in return for providing economic and political benefits. She's expected to hold a summit with North Korean leader Kim Jong-un, but no specific agenda has so far been released. Foreign experts predict the meeting would have big ramifications on bilateral ties and beyond, as both leaders seek to restore their traditional cooperation in the face of separate confrontations with the US. China has long been North Korea's economic lifeline and main diplomatic backer. I'm Charles de Ledesma.
1: Asian shares mostly higher. Tech shares leading gains after Wall Street recovered some of its sell-off from last week. Oil prices falling back after surging Monday. Tokyo's Nikkei 225 gained 1.9%. This is SRN News. Delta Airlines stays woke. Here's Michael Harrington.
4: Polls indicate that the LGBT agenda is not so popular anymore, and most corporations are heeding the signals, reducing their support for the most radical parts of the gay offensive. But not Delta. On X, the account Libs of TikTok has published job postings from the airline that refer to birthing parents and non-birthing parents instead of mothers and fathers. Meanwhile, many corporations have eliminated or muted their Gay Pride Month celebrations. Michael Harrington reporting.
1: Southern Baptists will gather for the annual meeting in Orlando this week. Many issues to be addressed, and for the fourth year in a row, delegates will debate whether to formally ban churches with female pastors. Another proposed resolution calls for humane treatment of illegal immigrants while affirming the government's responsibility for immigration enforcement. Another denounces anti-Semitic violence. This is SRN News. A prize-winning historian has died in an accident.
5: Gordon Wood was a renowned historian. His book, The Radicalism of the American Revolution, won a Pulitzer in 1993. Police say the 92-year-old died Sunday after he was struck by a car in a supermarket parking lot in East Providence, Rhode Island. A professor emeritus at Brown University, Wood claimed a middle ground between conventional great man narratives and the more egalitarian scholarship that emerged in the 1960s. His works became standard reference for discussions on the colonial period. Filmmaker Ken Burns praised Wood as a teacher of generations of students and other historians. I'm Jennifer King.
1: Ongoing controversy in college football. Quarterback Brendan Sorsby granted a temporary injunction against the NCAA in a ruling that could clear the way for him to play at Texas Tech this coming fall. He had been declared ineligible that for wagering on college sports. More details, srnnews.com.
6: Here's your Truth Radio WTGF 90.5 weather bug forecast for the Gulf Coast. Overnight, mostly cloudy with a low around 76. On Tuesday, partly sunny with a high near 90. Mostly clear on Tuesday night with a low around 76. And on Wednesday, sunny with a high near 90. Mostly clear on Wednesday night with a low around 77. On Thursday, sunny with a high near 89. Mostly clear on Thursday night with a low around 77. Chance of rain to wrap up your work week. 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
2: Here's your Truth Radio WTGF 90.5 weather bug forecast for the Gulf Coast. Overnight, mostly cloudy with a low around 76. On Tuesday, partly sunny with a high near 90. Mostly clear on Tuesday night with a low around 76. And on Wednesday, sunny with a high near 90. Mostly clear on Wednesday night with a low around 77. On Thursday, sunny with a high near 89. Mostly clear on Thursday night with a low around 77. Chance of rain to wrap up your work week. 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
1: With SRN News, I'm Jason Walker. Medical officials in Congo say the confirmed death count now in the Ebola outbreak has officially reached 100. More than 550 people have been confirmed to have the disease. Voters head to the polls today in Maine, Nevada, North Dakota, and South Carolina. Primary action Tuesday, leading the way the high-stakes Senate race in Maine. Crew members on board a U.S. Army helicopter are reportedly okay. No one was hurt badly after the chopper went down near the Strait of Hormuz. It's still not sure what caused that incident. New riots reported over the weekend outside Delaney Hall, the federal ICE detention center in Newark, New Jersey.
2: Reporter Tom Holman says the majority of protesters who showed up Sunday outside Delaney Hall in Newark are not New Jersey residents. Holman telling various news outlets that these are paid protesters and that law enforcement is using facial recognition on the crowd, and that many of the agitators are actually from Portland and Minnesota who have been showing up to cause trouble. Laura Winters reporting.
1: Reports a council member, Nitha Rahman, has advanced to the November runoff against Los Angeles Mayor Karen Bass, setting up an unexpected matchup between the two Democrats.
3: Rahman, once a political ally of Karen Bass and backed by the Democratic Socialist of America, made a last-minute entry into the election. If the race is over, Republican Spencer Pratt, who drew national attention for challenging liberalism in the heavily Democratic city, failed to secure enough votes to make the runoff and is out of the running.
1: That is correspondent Ken Lorman reporting. And speaking of California and the governor's race, still, they're counting votes. This is SRN News. In our continuing SRN News special series, Faith and Freedom, saluting the upcoming 250th birthday of the United States of America, House Speaker Mike Johnson notes he was recently criticized on some national TV networks for invoking the name of God in our nation's Declaration of Independence. As he looks ahead to next month's 4th of July, he says,
4: "Is Speaker Johnson putting God above the Declaration? I was literally quoting from the Declaration itself. We hold these truths to be self-evident that all men are created equal. You know, it's our Creator that gives us our rights. But the 250th anniversary of the greatest nation in the history of the world gives us all a grand opportunity to point people back to the founding, back to those principles, and encourage them to go and read and understand it so that we can indeed keep the Republic."
1: That is Speaker of the House, Mike Johnson. And this is SRN News. Agriculture Department announcing three new cases of the New World screwworm fly, including the first outside of Texas. That's a dog in New Mexico. Also a calf in LaSalle County, Texas, and a goat in Gillespie County. Correspondent Lisa Dwyer.
5: Agriculture Secretary Brooke Rollins.
6: These developments obviously represent a serious threat to our livestock and wildlife, but they haven't caught us off guard. We have been tracking this pest for a long time, and we have fought before, and we will do so again.
5: Rollins says the government will import sterile male flies to help eradicate the screwworm.
6: Those sterile flies will begin to come online this month, so very good timing.
5: And that building facilities in the U.S. is a top priority. Both Rollins and Texas Governor Greg Abbott urge residents to check their animals daily. I'm Lisa Dwyer.
1: And more details at srnnews.com.

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1: 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Camp Believe is coming up June 22nd through 26th on the campus of Faith Baptist Church, 6423 Hamilton Bridge Road in Milton. Pre-registration is well underway, and the first 30 to pre-register will receive an awesome Camp Believe t-shirt with a dynamic new design. 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Each evening session will include a dynamic martial arts demonstration, authentic Taekwondo training, hilarious Bible skits, and solid King James Bible teaching. Doors will open Monday, June 22nd at 5:30 p.m., and nightly sessions will go from 6 to 8:30 p.m. On Friday night, after the last session, families are invited to witness their campers on display during our demonstration extravaganza when each camper will break a board. Pre-registration is only $35 per camper for all 5 nights and $40 at the door. 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That is campbelieve.fun. 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
1: With SRN News, I'm Rich Thomason in Washington. U.S. Army helicopter has crashed near the Strait of Hormuz. President Trump says the two crew members were rescued. They were not injured. Mr. Trump is upbeat about the prospects for an Iran peace deal, and soon. He says we're very close to having a very good, strong, powerful deal, adding an agreement could be signed in 2 or 3 days. Israel and Iran have quit attacking each other. President Trump appealed to both sides to knock it off.
2: In a brief conversation with President Trump, I asked him what he had said to Benjamin Netanyahu to try to persuade him to stop the retaliatory attacks on Iran. He said he'd told the Israeli Prime Minister, "We have to use common sense. We're very close to signing a very powerful deal, a very good deal." Mr. Trump was concerned that Israeli airstrikes could derail those ongoing peace talks with Tehran. President Trump later told Axios that he had told Mr. Netanyahu, "Bibi, you better be careful or you will be on your own very soon."
1: The BBC's Sarah Smith. His redistricting strategy is producing some unexpected consequences for California's Democratic governor.
3: Democrats are being shut out of California's 40th congressional district, despite a redistricting effort backed by Governor Gavin Newsom that was designed to put the seat in play. Two Republicans have advanced out of the primary, leaving Democrats off the November ballot entirely. The outcome marks an unexpected setback for Newsom's redistricting plan, after a district reshaped to weaken Republicans ended up guaranteeing a Republican victory instead. Willie Nelson, Los Angeles.
1: Voters in Maine and Nevada, South Carolina, and North Dakota head to the polls today for primary elections. Maine's high-stake U.S. Senate contest generating a lot of interest. On Wall Street, the Dow futures up 135 points. NASDAQ futures 208 points higher. This is SRN News. Sesame Street celebrates gay pride.
4: The iconic kid show has posted the following message on social media. Happy Pride Month from Sesame Street. Join us in celebrating and uplifting the LGBTQIA plus members of our community. The post includes what looks like the fur of several of the show's popular puppets in rainbow colors. In fact, Sesame Street has been pushing the LGBT lifestyle for several years now, introducing a gay couple on a recent episode about family. Michael Harrington reporting.
1: A student at New York University is being investigated on hate crimes charges for allegedly flying a flag bearing a swastika and the Star of David over one of the school's buildings. The incident occurred during graduation ceremonies last month. The university released a statement saying, in addition to criminal proceedings, we will immediately pursue our disciplinary procedures, which carry the most severe consequences. Anti-Semitism is on the rise in the U.S. and overseas. This is SRN News. Three more cases of the New World screwworm have been confirmed, including one outside Texas, demonstrating the difficulty of stopping a pest could potentially devastate the nation's cattle industry. The Ag Department says new cases were found in a dog from New Mexico and hundreds of miles away in a goat and calf in Texas. An accident claims the life of an award-winning American historian.
5: Gordon Wood was a renowned historian. His book, The Radicalism of the American Revolution, won a Pulitzer in 1993. Police say the 92-year-old died Sunday after he was struck by a car in a supermarket parking lot in East Providence, Rhode Island. A professor emeritus at Brown University, Wood claimed a middle ground between conventional great man narratives and the more egalitarian scholarship that emerged in the 1960s. His works became standard reference for discussions on the colonial period. Filmmaker Ken Burns praised Wood as a teacher of generations of students and other historians. I'm Jennifer King.
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6: Good morning and welcome to your early Tuesday. We start off the morning with an accident at the coast there in Gulf Breeze at Portside Drive at Gulf Breeze Highway. The roadway is blocked, so avoid that area. But no issues to start the morning through Pensacola, looking good through the downtown area. No issues along I-10, and we're looking good through the Milton area as well. The traffic report brought to you by the Battle House Hotel and Spa in downtown Mobile. Their number is 251-415-3081. It's Kenny with Coastal Traffic on WTGF 90.5, where the truth goes forth.

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2: Good morning and welcome to your Tuesday. The sun is up and looks like you might be as well if you're planning on getting on the roadways over the next few minutes. We're looking good through Pensacola, accident-free there, no issues around the airport or on I-10. One accident, though, to start the morning in Gulf Breeze, Portside Drive at Gulf Breeze Parkway. It did involve some roadblock. They're trying to get it all taken care of at the moment. But beyond that, moving along well through the rest of the area, no issues in Milton or Pace. 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Their number 251-415-3081. It's Kenny with Coastal Traffic on WTGF 90.5, where the truth goes forward.

I'm tossed. It seems out of line, a light that I might see.

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1: With SRN News, I'm Rich Thomason in Washington. President Trump says an Iran peace deal is close at hand and could be signed in 2 or 3 days. A U.S. Army Apache attack helicopter has crashed near the Strait of Hormuz.
2: The pilots are fine, yeah. Nobody injured. We are going to issue a report tomorrow, but the pilots are fine.
1: Things seem to have calmed down in the conflict between Israel and Iran. The two sides traded blows in the past few days, but now the hostilities have died down. The ceasefire remains intact. The Department of War tightens the screws on communist China.
3: The Pentagon has added several prominent Chinese businesses to its list of Chinese military companies. The list includes tech giant Alibaba, electric car maker BYD, and search engine Baidu. The move prevents them from securing U.S. defense contracts. The list, updated Monday, now sanctions well-known non-state-owned Chinese companies that are not traditionally considered to be in the defense sector. This year's list includes 188 entities, up from about 130 last year. Keith Peters reporting.
1: Three more cases of New World screwworm have turned up, including one outside of Texas. But Ag Secretary Brooke Rollins says the nation's food supply couldn't be safer.
4: These developments obviously represent a serious threat to our livestock and wildlife, but they haven't caught us off guard. We have been tracking this pest for a long time, and we have fought before, and we will do so again.
1: In Maine and South Carolina, Nevada and North Dakota, voters are heading to the polls today in primary elections. Maine's high-stakes U.S. Senate contest has been generating a lot of interest around the country. On Wall Street this morning, Dow futures 112 points higher. This is SRN News. The Episcopal Church is planning a celebration.
5: Leaders of the denomination say they will gather in Minnesota this fall to mark the 50th anniversary of a resolution that, for all intents and purposes, declared that homosexuality was no longer a sin. This led inevitably to the ordination of gay priests by the Episcopal Church, the blessing of same-sex marriage, and a split in the denomination that greatly reduced its membership, wealth, and property. Critics question what there is to celebrate. Michael Harrington reporting.
1: Nicholas Jacobs, a political scientist at Colby University, has been studying the Democratic Party's 2024 election collapse, and he concludes that the leadership does not understand the voters. He says that especially on social issues, a pattern persists. Working class voters did not move right in reactionary revolt. Democrats moved to the left. Jacobs cites polls indicating that Americans who used to vote Democrat have moved to the Republican Party over issues like abortion, the LGBT agenda, and religious freedom. This is SRN News. Well, it's increasingly expensive to keep those planes in the air, and it's having an impact on travelers.
6: U.S. Airlines spent $6.5 billion on jet fuel in April. That's up 78% over this time last year, according to new government data. A major industry trade group, the International Air Transport Association, is warning that higher fuel prices could cut 2026 global profits in half. The association's director general, Willie Walsh, says airfares are rising, but airlines are still absorbing part of the hike in their bottom lines. In an effort to contain costs, airlines around the world are raising airfares and fees, cutting perks, canceling flights, and trimming schedules. Last week, American Airlines announced they are temporarily suspending some routes this summer. I'm Jennifer King.
1: OpenAI has filed paperwork to possibly become a publicly traded company. OpenAI says it has not decided on timing just yet, as there are advantages to staying private. More details at srnnews.com.
7: Good Tuesday morning. Looking good on the roadways if you need to get out and about over the next few minutes. We had one earlier accident. Florida Highway Patrol has that cleared down from Gulf Breeze. So no issues right now through the Pensacola area. Looking good around the airport. I-10, I-110 moving along smoothly. And no issues in Milton or Gulf Breeze. This traffic report's been brought to you by the Cart Doctor at 5683 Highway 90 West in Theodore, Alabama. Online at cartdr.com. It's Kenny with Coastal traffic on WTGF 90.5, where the truth goes for it.
8: When you consider him who is the only God of the earth, the Lord Jesus Christ, if we truly believed that God is the only God of the heaven and earth, then it would follow that he was the one who made us and placed us upon this earth for a reason. Further, it means to accept the fact that we will give an account of whether or not we fulfill that reason he put us here. God inspired Moses to write about it this way in Deuteronomy 4:39. Know therefore this day, and consider it in thine heart, that the Lord, he is God in heaven above and upon the earth beneath. There is none else. Thou shalt therefore keep his commandments. To consider it in thine heart is to ponder the reality of God being the God of heaven and the earth. I understand that the universe is so vast that the nearest star would require a spaceship to travel at the speed of light for 4 years before it could get there. The distance to the farthest star cannot even be measured. Whether one looks through a telescope to see the vastness of the universe, or one looks in a microscope to see the smallest particle in existence, it is obvious that none of it came about by chance. There is order in it all that the theories of Earth's beginnings cannot explain without a mind greater than us putting it all together. God wants us to consider in our heart that if he is the God of heaven and earth, then he is our God as well. If we truly see him for who he is, then we would respond with humble submission and seek to honor and glorify him by keeping his commandments. Now, to keep his commandments is to see his goodness in giving them to us, to know that his ways are better than our own, to seek to honor him by obeying him, and to love him so much that we keep them close to our hearts. Seeing him as he is, we will not view his commandments as something that restricts us, but ways we can freely live for him. The view of the moon and stars should work in us to seek to honor the God who put that together. Scenic vistas of the world should stir in us the recognition of his power and love that would give us such a view. The songs of the birds, the gentle breezes, the shade of an oak tree on a hot day, the sounds of the surf should awaken in us a desire to know this God, to trust him for salvation, and to love and serve him all our lives. To know that he is the only God of this vast universe is to know that he deserves our submission to him, our worship of him in his way, our love for him, and the desire to serve him with obedience and love. I'm Gary Dickman, encouraging you to consider him, to know in your heart that he is the God of heaven and earth, and that he is worthy of keeping his commandments as given in his word.

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2: Well, as your Tuesday morning commute continues to unfold, looks like traffic is picking up a little bit, but still no accidents right now. But definitely watch your speed there on I-10 through the construction zone. Moving along well, crossing both the Escambia Bay and Three Mile Bay Bridge. But right now, both Florida Highway Patrol and Pensacola Police reporting no accidents in the area. This traffic bulletin brought to you by the Battle House Hotel and Spa in downtown Mobile. Their number is 251-415-3081. It's Kenny with Coastal Traffic on WTGF 90.5, where the truth goes forth.

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1: With SRN News, I'm Rich Thomason in Washington. The latest developments out of the volatile Middle East.
2: President Trump says the pilots involved in a U.S. helicopter crash near the Strait of Hormuz are okay.
3: The pilots are fine, yeah.
4: And what?
3: Nobody injured.
2: The New York Times first reported that a U.S. Army attack helicopter went down near the strait in unclear circumstances. The crash came after Iran and Israel exchanged fire, imperiling talks over solidifying a shaky ceasefire in the Iran war. President Trump insisted that an Iran deal is coming.
3: If we go and bomb, which we can do very easily if we want, and we spend another 2 or 3 weeks bombing, they'll have nothing left whatsoever, but you won't have the strait open for months. If we do the bombing, you know, a lot of people are going to be killed. Who wants to do that? I don't. And we'll have a signed document that's actually stronger than doing the bombing.
2: I'm Haya Pinjwani.
1: Maine's closely followed U.S. Senate race is among contests being decided in today's primaries. Voters are also going to the polls casting ballots in primaries in Nevada, South Carolina, and North Dakota. Looks like two Democrats will face off in the Los Angeles mayoral runoff.
5: AP has called second place in the L.A. mayor's race for Nithya Raman over Spencer Pratt. Spencer Pratt had a lead over Raman on election night, but ever since then, in every single update, Raman had been gaining on Pratt. Raman got the lead on Sunday night, but just by a few thousand votes, that lead grew on Monday night, which is why we called the race.
1: Correspondent Stephen Olemacher says a second-place vote-getter will face incumbent Los Angeles Mayor Karen Bass. Death toll has risen to 101 in the Ebola outbreak in eastern Congo. 550 cases of the disease have been confirmed so far. On Wall Street, the Dow futures 92 points higher. NASDAQ futures up 231 points. This is SRN News. The Department of War does some editing.
6: Secretary Pete Hegseth has trimmed the list of recognized religious faiths from more than 200 to about 30. Saying that the existing system was unwieldy, Hegseth has released a revised list of the belief systems that DOD will recognize, including Christianity, Islam, Judaism, Buddhism, amongst others. No longer recognized are groups such as pagans, Druids, shaman, witches, heathens, deists, and wizards. Michael Harrington reporting.
1: One Major League Baseball team is going all in on the LGBT agenda. The Los Angeles Dodgers have unveiled a permanent display honoring former players Glenn Burke and Billy Beane, who were the first two major leaguers to say they were gay. A ceremony was held on the team's 13th Pride Night last week, hours before the Dodgers hosted the Los Angeles Angels. MLB officials have been pushing the LGBT agenda for years. This is SRN News. A federal appeals court is raising concerns about the fate of death row inmates in this state.
7: The state of Alabama began using nitrogen gas as a means of execution in 2024. It involves strapping a respirator to the condemned person's face and replacing breathable air with pure nitrogen gas. Now, a federal appeals court has ruled the method needs more study as to whether it violates a constitutional ban on cruel and unusual punishment. Alabama's last one took more than 30 minutes to complete. The decision comes ahead of Jeffrey Lee's execution scheduled for Thursday. The appeals court stopped short of staying it, asking the judge to consider whether Lee's proposed alternative of a firing squad was feasible. I'm Ben Thomas.
1: Three more cases of New World screwworm confirmed. New cases found in a dog in New Mexico, hundreds of miles away in a goat and calf in Texas. More details at srnnews.com.
8: Good morning. Looking at your traffic, your Tuesday's off to a good start as we are not seeing any accidents at the moment, according to Florida Highway Patrol or Pensacola Police through the Pensacola area. This includes downtown, Milton, and Gulf Breeze. No problems there along I-10, but watch your speed through that construction zone. But looking good through West Pensacola as well. This traffic report's been brought to you by the Battle House Hotel and Spa in downtown Mobile. Their number is 251-415-3081. It's Kenny with Coastal Traffic on WTGF 90.5, where the truth goes forth.
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4: 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This is Pastor David Rowan. Let me invite you to take your Bibles, if you will, and turn over to the first psalm, the very first psalm. The Bible said, "Blessed is the man that walketh not in the counsel of the ungodly, nor standeth in the way of sinners, nor sitteth in the seat of the scornful. But his delight is in the law of the Lord, and in his law doth he meditate day and night. And he shall be like a tree planted by the rivers of water, that bringeth forth fruit in his season. His leaf also shall not wither, and whatsoever he doeth shall prosper. The ungodly are not so, but are like the chaff which the wind driveth away. Therefore the ungodly shall not stand in judgment, nor sinners in the congregation of the righteous. For the Lord knoweth the way of the righteous, but the way of the ungodly shall perish." That's a short psalm, 6 verses, but very, very, very good, very meaningful. It has a contrast between the blessed man and the sinner, or the righteous man and the sinner. And speaking of the happy man, the blessed man, that's what blessed means, happy. Happy man in contrast with the ungodly man, and of course speaking of the sinner. Now, you and I both know that true happiness is found only in the Lord Jesus Christ. Now, we think we're happy just because we get something new, maybe. But true happiness is found in Christ. By the way, that's called joy in the book of John. Joy that no man taketh away. The practice of the blessed man in verse number 1 and 2. In verse 1, we see, we're told that what the happy man does not do. The happy man does not do. Contrary to popular opinion, the Bible is full of do's and don'ts. You know, there's a lot of people want nothing but positive preaching. Positive this, positive that. They want a smile. They want a mild-mannered preacher preaching to mild-mannered people to be more mild-mannered. It's not going to work like that because it takes the positive and the negative to get light. We see the don'ts, we see the do's in the Bible. Amen? The Bible tells us in 1 Thessalonians, for instance, in chapter number 4 and verse number 1, "This is the will of God, even your sanctification, that you abstain, that you do this, that you study to be quiet, that you do this, you do this, you do this, you don't do this." We put on the clothes of the righteous, as it were. We put off some things, the clothes of the old man, we put on that new man, as it were. And that only comes by salvation. You know that, and I know that. We abstain from some things. According to Romans chapter number 13, we abstain. Cast off the world, the Bible says. And let us put on the armor of the light. That's what the Bible tells us to do. 2 Chronicles chapter 7 and verse number 14. "If my people, which are called by my name, shall humble themselves and pray and seek God's face, seek my face, then," the Bible tells us, "the blessings come. Hear from heaven, hear your prayer, forgive your sin, and heal your land." So we find those things to be true. The positive and the negative. With the positive and the negative, they always get like. In verse number 1, we talk about the ungodly. Ungodly. Ungodly are at unrest. It's a general term for the person who is out of touch with God, is what it is. The ungodly, just a general term for the person who is out of touch with God. Then we have sinners. Sinners described as habitual offenders who have developed the habit of missing the mark. We know sin's missing the mark, and these sinners have just developed that habit. They just miss the mark. They sin with no conscience, as it were. Then we have scorners, or the Bible calls them scornful, scorners or scornful, and that it's a well-known word, especially a word used in Proverbs, and it is their habit. It's a scornful scorner's habit to treat with ridicule that which is holy, good, and sacred. The scorners refuse to seek wisdom and reject reproof. In verse number 2, the Bible says, "But his delight, the godly's delight, is in the law of the Lord." So in verse number 2, anyone interested in becoming a righteous man is tremendously interested in what God has spoken. All right, now, in verse number 1, we see the positions or the postures of the blessed man, or what it should be. The Bible says walking, standing, and sitting. The psalmist goes on to tell us that the person who assumes these three positions among the ungodly is not a happy person. He's not a blessed person. First of all, he associates with the ungodly. Amos chapter number 3 and verse number 3 says, how can two walk together lest they be agreed? Well, that's just, I mean, that's common sense, isn't it? That's common sense. We know that it goes contrary to the light. Darkness is always contrary to the light, so we run from sin. Amen? We stay away from sin. We resist the devil, and the Bible says he will flee from us. And then secondly, he gets in with the sinners. 2 Corinthians chapter number 6 and verse 17 says, come out from among them and be ye separate, saith the Lord, and touch not the unclean thing. So, first of all, he associates with the ungodly when he knows he shouldn't. Secondly, he gets in with them. He gets in with the crowd, with that crowd. Finally, he joins in with the scornful. Well, my dear friend, the blessed man does not walk in the counsel of the ungodly. Counsel means advice. Any advice that stems from the flesh is no good. I'll never forget, I drove about 100 miles. This fella called me that I'd went to high school with. And I drove about 100 miles to talk to him. And I went in. He had a beautiful family. Had a beautiful, beautiful home, beautiful family. And children, beautiful wife. And he asked me, he said, in other words, I'm an addict. I'm an addict, is what he said. I'm not going to go into a whole lot of detail. But he's an addict. So I began to open the Bible and show him that how he can replace those desires, how he can replace them, substituting things of the Lord, start going to church, start praying, start reading his Bible. And you know that sounds pretty simple, but that's true, isn't it? We substitute the time that you would spend doing things that are not right, you could spend that time doing the things which are good. And the Bible talks about God, the man that orders his conversation aright. In Psalm 50, verse 23, God will show his salvation. So we begin to order our conversation aright, and I begin to talk to him about that and pray with him. And I said, you want your marriage to work? And we went over some issues concerning marriage and how that if both people look to Christ, the marriage will grow together. If they don't, it'll grow apart. And it's not going to work. In these days and times, it's just not going to work unless Christ is in the middle of it. So we talked, and we shed a few tears, and we prayed, and finally it was time for me to leave. I'd spent about 2 hours with him, and finally it was time for me to leave. And he got up, and he hugged my neck, shook my hand, and he said, well, thank you for all your advice, but I think I'm going to seek a secular counselor. And I just shook my head, and I said, my. You know, a secular counselor, they'll put you on more meds to get you off meds. They'll do, honest to goodness, if people would just open their eyes and listen to what the Bible has to say, they could be a very happy man. Very happy man. So we don't walk in the counsel of the ungodly. We should walk in the counsel of the godly. The flesh is no good. The flesh is just no good. Amen. Why take advice from the flesh, from the carnal? No, anyway, the blessed man bases everything on the will of the Father. We find that when people spend time with the Father, my dear friend, you can finally figure out what's wrong. Amen. You can finally figure out what's wrong. You can see the remedy of your situation. And as we go to the Lord in prayer, as we read His Word, and we seek the face of Christ. Now, we're not listening to the counsel of the ungodly. We're to walk by faith. Now, who are the ungodly? Well, let me tell you who the ungodly is. The ungodly is those people that leave God out. They just leave God out. Never thankful. Never thankful for their food, health, strength, everything. You remember the lepers that Jesus healed. How many came back and thanked him? Well, only 1 out of 10. Well, I'm not comparing that to 1 out of 10 in the world, but the happy man always realizes where his strength comes from. Now, the ungodly counsels a man, and now we see him standing in the way of sinners here in the psalm. The sinner gets a hold of him now. And these are the ones that the proverb writer speaks about. The Bible says in Proverbs chapter 14, verse 12, there is a way that seemeth right unto a man, but the end thereof are the ways of death. Well, we conclude, listen, if you're seeking Christ, you conclude this, that anything that stems from a fleshly mind, you better compare it with the Word of God, and you better believe the Word of God over your own thoughts. Amen. There's a way that seemeth right to a man, but the end thereof are the ways of death. Man has a propensity to establish his own righteousness, and he'll choose what's good and bad. He'll post what's good on the refrigerator, try to keep it. But you know what happens when a man goes that far? If he breaks one of his own rules, then he thinks he's a complete failure, when in reality we only have one standard, that's the Word of God. So we read the Word of God and we find out how we should walk. All right, now all, and the Bible says in Proverbs chapter 16 verse 2, all the ways of a man are clean in his own eyes. The sinner may think he's right, but he's a sinner. The Bible says in Isaiah chapter 55, verse number 7, I believe it is, let the wicked forsake his way and the unrighteous man his thoughts. Let God be true, but every man a liar, according to Romans chapter number 3 and verse number 4. If we receive the witness of men, the witness of God is greater, according to 1 John chapter number 5. Now the next step, we've got those that are walking, those that are standing. The next step, now they're sitting. They're sitting in the seat of the scornful. Well, who are the scornful? Well, the scornful are the God-haters. You'll find the scornful over in 2 Peter chapter number 3 that denies the deity of Christ, denies the flood, denies biblical principles and the very word that's in front of them. No Bible read in the schools, no prayer in the name of civil rights. They leave out the name of Jesus in everything. They hate God. They're opposed to anything that pertains to God. They go so far as to deny God and the Word of God. My, my, my. Now, you want to know God's attitude toward the scornful? Well, the Bible says in Proverbs chapter number 3, verse 34, surely he scorneth the scornful. But the Bible said he giveth grace to the lowly. Well, radio friend, we've looked at some things right here according to the practice of the blessed man and the practice, not only the practice of the blessed man, but the power of the blessed man. And then the permanency of the blessed man there in verse 4, 5, and 6. Maybe we didn't get to all of it, but anyway, we ask you to tune in tomorrow at the same time for the Voice of Victory radio broadcast. God bless you is my prayer. Amen.
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8: Good morning and good news. We are still accident-free on your Tuesday through the Pensacola area. This includes Pensacola, Milton, and Gulf Breeze, according to Florida Highway Patrol and Pensacola Police. We are seeing traffic volume tick up just a little bit. I-10 headed westbound there near West 9 Mile Road exit. Of course, careful through that construction area as well. But overall, looks like your Tuesday morning commute continues to move along pretty well. This traffic bulletin brought to you by the Cart Doctor at 5683 Highway 90 West in Theodore, Alabama, online at cartdr.com. It's Kenny with Coastal Traffic on WTGF 90.5, where the truth goes forward.
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1: With SRN News, I'm Rich Thomason in Washington. The pilots are fine. That's President Trump's report on the fate of the two crew members on board a U.S. military helicopter that crashed near the Strait of Hormuz. The president says the two service members were successfully rescued. The shaky Israel-Iran ceasefire is holding. The two combatants have stopped trading fire. Israel's strikes on Hezbollah in Lebanon apparently opened a rift between President Trump and Israeli Prime Minister Netanyahu.
2: President Trump had publicly warned Israel not to strike Beirut in its war with Iran-backed Hezbollah militants. When it did on Sunday, Iran responded by firing ballistic missiles at Israel for the first time since the April ceasefire. Israel then struck Iran, with which Mr. Trump has been engaged in weeks of high-stakes negotiations. The fighting has since died down, but the differences between the two leaders may persist. That's because President Trump wants to wind down an unpopular war and reopen the Strait of Hormuz to ease gas prices. Iran says a full ceasefire in Lebanon is key to any deal. Bernie Bennett, Washington.
1: Why does it take California so long to certify election results, including the votes cast in the L.A. mayoral primary?
3: California takes a long time to count votes, and that's because about 90% of the voters cast their votes by mail. And on election night, counties like Los Angeles will release their results of the mail ballots that they have processed so far, plus whatever votes were cast on election day. Mail ballots typically favor Democratic candidates more so than Republican candidates, and especially in this race, we have evidence that Democrats held on to their ballots all the way up until the final days of the race, perhaps while they were waiting for the governor's race to settle.
1: Correspondent Stephen Olemacher says incumbent L.A. Mayor Karen Bass will face another Democrat, Progressive City Council member Nithya Raman, in the runoff. Dow futures up 132. This is SRN News. The New York City Council hosts a gay pride ball.
4: It happened last week and has sparked a firestorm of controversy over the use of taxpayer dollars to celebrate the LGBT agenda. According to video posted by the American Principles Project, the event featured transgender performers being cheered on by members of the city council. APP suggested that, quote, John Jay and Alexander Hamilton are turning in their graves right now, a reference to a pair of founding fathers from New York. Michael Harrington reporting.
1: The oldest synagogue in the U.S. is preparing to celebrate the country's 250th birthday. Toro Synagogue, dedicated in 1763, is located one-tenth of a mile from the old Colony House, seat of government when Rhode Island was a colony. In 1790, the year after George Washington became the first president, the congregation sent him a letter praising a government which gives to bigotry no sanction, to persecution no assistance. This is SRN News. A six-figure visa charge is tossed out.
5: A federal judge has struck down the Trump administration's $100,000 fee on new H-1B visas, siding with 20 states, saying the executive branch exceeded its authority. The Trump administration announced the much higher fee in September as a way of preventing foreign workers from taking American jobs. The ruling contradicts an earlier federal court decision that denied a request by the U.S. Chamber of Commerce to strike down the visa fee. There is yet another case in San Francisco setting up the possibility for appellate court clashes. I'm Lisa Dwyer.
1: OpenAI has filed the paperwork to potentially become a publicly traded company. OpenAI says it has not decided on timing yet, as there are advantages to remaining private. The move follows Anthropic's June announcement of its own IPO plans. More details at srnnews.com.
6: One more update of traffic here on your Tuesday morning commute, and it's been a pretty good morning as far as travel goes. No accidents at the moment, according to Florida Highway Patrol or Pensacola Police. Looking good through the downtown area. Earlier delays, I-10 westbound at West 9 Mile Road on the interstate is cleared. Still careful through those construction zones, but moving along well throughout Milton and Gulf Breeze without any issues there as well. This traffic board's been brought to you by the Cart Doctor at 5683 Highway 90 West in Theodore, Alabama, online at cardr.com. It's Kenny with Coastal Traffic on WTGF 90.5, where the truth goes forth.
7: 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Powerless to change your circumstances? So did the man at the pool of Bethesda in John chapter 5. This man had an infirmity that rendered him powerless for 38 years. Do you know what changed everything for this man? It was the day he met Jesus. The powerless man met the powerful Son of God. Jesus said unto him, "Rise, take up thy bed and walk." And immediately this man picked up his bed and walked for the first time in 38 years. I don't know what it is that's making you feel powerless, whether it's financial, physical, or relational, but I do know that the all-powerful God can meet your need if you'll put your faith in Him.
8: That was James C. Johnson. He serves as the pastor of North Stone Baptist Church in Pensacola, Florida. 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
1: With SRN News, I'm Rich Thomason in Washington. A U.S. Army helicopter has crashed near the Strait of Hormuz. President Trump says two crew members were rescued and were not injured. The president is upbeat about the prospects for an Iran peace deal, and soon. He says we're very close to having a very good, strong, powerful deal, adding an agreement could be signed in 2 or 3 days. Israel and Iran have stopped attacking each other, at least for now. President Trump appealed to both sides to knock it off.
2: In a brief conversation with President Trump, I asked him what he had said to Benjamin Netanyahu to try to persuade him to stop the retaliatory attacks on Iran. He said he'd told the Israeli Prime Minister, "We have to use common sense. We're very close to signing a very powerful deal, a very good deal." Mr. Trump was concerned that Israeli airstrikes could derail those ongoing peace talks with Tehran. President Trump later told Axios that he had told Mr. Netanyahu, "Baby, you better be careful or you will be on your own very soon."
1: The BBC's Sarah Smith. His redistricting strategy producing some unexpected consequences for California's Democratic governor.
3: Democrats are being shut out of California's 40th congressional district, despite a redistricting effort backed by Governor Gavin Newsom that was designed to put the seat in play. Two Republicans have advanced out of the primary, leaving Democrats off the November ballot entirely. The outcome marks an unexpected setback for Newsom's redistricting plan after a district reshaped to weaken Republicans ended up guaranteeing a Republican victory instead. Willie Nelson, Los Angeles.
1: Voters in Maine and Nevada, South Carolina, North Dakota heading to the polls today, primary election day. Maine's high-stakes U.S. Senate contest has generated a lot of interest all across the country. Stocks higher on Wall Street. The Dow's up 342 points. This is SRN News. Sesame Street celebrates gay pride.
4: The iconic kid show has posted the following message on social media. Happy Pride Month from Sesame Street. Join us in celebrating and uplifting the LGBTQIA+ members of our community. The post includes what looks like the fur of several of the show's popular puppets in rainbow colors. In fact, Sesame Street has been pushing the LGBT lifestyle for several years now, introducing a gay couple on a recent episode about family. Michael Harrington reporting.
1: A student at New York University is being investigated on hate crimes charges for allegedly flying a flag bearing a swastika and the Star of David over one of the school's buildings. The incident occurred during graduation ceremonies last month. The university has released a statement saying, in addition to criminal proceedings, we will immediately pursue our disciplinary procedures, which carry the most severe consequences. The symbols that were represented are anti-Semitic and hateful to every person of conscience. This is SRN News. Three more cases of the New World screwworm have been confirmed, including one outside Texas, demonstrating the difficulty of stopping a pest could potentially devastate the nation's cattle industry. The Ag Department says new cases were found in a dog from New Mexico and hundreds of miles away in a goat and calf in Texas. An accident claims the life of an award-winning American historian.
5: Gordon Wood was a renowned historian. His book, The Radicalism of the American Revolution, won a Pulitzer in 1993. Police say the 92-year-old died Sunday after he was struck by a car in a supermarket parking lot in East Providence, Rhode Island. A professor emeritus at Brown University, Wood claimed a middle ground between conventional great man narratives and the more egalitarian scholarship that emerged in the 1960s. His works became standard reference for discussions on the colonial period. Filmmaker Ken Burns praised Wood as a teacher of generations of students and other historians. I'm Jennifer King.
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6: Here's your Truth Radio WTGF 90.5 WeatherBug forecast for the Gulf Coast. Sunny today with a high near 89. Mostly clear for this evening with a low around 76. Patchy fog for Wednesday, otherwise sunny with a high near 90. And mostly clear skies for Wednesday night with a low around 76. Thursday looks sunny with a high near 89. Mostly clear skies into Thursday night with a low around 77. Mostly sunny for Friday with a high near 91. And partly cloudy with a low around 79 for Friday night. 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
1: With SRN News, I'm Rich Thomason in Washington. President Trump says an Iran peace deal is close at hand, could be signed, he says, in 2 or 3 days. The president, on the crash of a U.S. Army Apache attack helicopter near the Strait of Hormuz.
2: The pilots are fine, yeah. Nobody injured. We are going to issue a report tomorrow, but the pilots are fine.
1: If you bought a house last month, you had a lot of company. Home sales surged to the fastest pace of the year, despite higher mortgage rates and prices. The War Department tightens the screws on communist China.
3: The Pentagon has added several prominent Chinese businesses to its list of Chinese military companies. The list includes tech giant Alibaba, electric car maker BYD, and search engine Baidu. The move prevents them from securing U.S. defense contracts. The list, updated Monday, now sanctions well-known non-state-owned Chinese companies that are not traditionally considered to be in the defense sector. This year's list includes 188 entities, up from about 130 last year. Keith Peters reporting.
1: Several more cases of New World screwworm have turned up, including one outside Texas. But Ag Secretary Brooke Rollins says the nation's food supply couldn't be safer.
4: These developments obviously represent a serious threat to our livestock and wildlife, but they haven't caught us off guard. We have been tracking this pest for a long time, and we have fought before, and we will do so again.
1: In Maine and South Carolina, Nevada and North Dakota, voters going to the polls today for primary elections. Maine's high-stakes U.S. Senate contest has generated plenty of interest all around the country. Stocks are higher so far this morning on Wall Street. The Dow is up 300 points. The Nasdaq ahead 8. The S&P is up 21 points. This is SRN News. The Episcopal Church is planning a celebration.
5: Leaders of the denomination say they will gather in Minnesota this fall to mark the 50th anniversary of a resolution that, for all intents and purposes, declared that homosexuality was no longer a sin. This led inevitably to the ordination of gay priests by the Episcopal Church, the blessing of same-sex marriage, and a split in the denomination that greatly reduced its membership, wealth, and property. Critics question what there is to celebrate. Michael Harrington reporting.
1: Colby University political scientist Nicholas Jacobs has been studying the Democratic Party's 2024 election collapse. He concludes that the leadership doesn't understand the voters. He says that especially on social issues, a pattern persists. Working class voters did not move right in reactionary revolt. Democrats moved to the left. He cites polls indicating that Americans who used to vote Democrat have moved to the Republican Party over a host of issues. This is SRN News. It's been increasingly expensive to keep those planes in the air, and it's having an impact on travelers.
6: U.S. Airlines spent $6.5 billion on jet fuel in April. That's up 78% over this time last year, according to new government data. A major industry trade group, the International Air Transport Association, is warning that higher fuel prices could cut 2026 global profits in half. The association's director general, Willie Walsh, says airfares are rising, but airlines are still absorbing part of the hike in their bottom lines. In an effort to contain costs, airlines around the world are raising airfares and fees, cutting perks, canceling flights, and trimming schedules. Last week, American Airlines announced they are temporarily suspending some routes this summer. I'm Jennifer King.
1: OpenAI has filed the paperwork to potentially become a publicly traded company. OpenAI says it has not decided on timing yet, as there are some advantages to remaining private instead of an IPO. More details at srnnews.com.
7: Here's your Truth Radio WTGF 90.5 weather bug forecast for the Gulf Coast. Sunny today with a high near 89. Mostly clear for this evening with a low around 76. Patchy fog for Wednesday, otherwise sunny with a high near 90. And mostly clear skies for Wednesday night with a low around 76. Thursday looks sunny with a high near 89. Mostly clear skies into Thursday night with a low around 77. Mostly sunny for Friday with a high near 91. And partly cloudy with a low around 79 for Friday night. 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

0: you want to have a close relationship with God, you have to deal honestly with what stands in the way of it, and that's sin. It's not a message talked about much these days, is it? But it may be the most hopeful, hard truth that we can face. Welcome to Through the Bible. I'm your host, Steve Schwetz, and we're continuing our journey through the book of Genesis. Now, in our previous studies, we've watched Jacob learn, often the hard way, that sin has consequences, sometimes subtle and sometimes painfully clear. As the story unfolds, Dr. J. Vernon McGee shares three life-giving principles for returning to God and leaving wasted years behind. You're going to love this message. So please turn in Genesis 35, and as you find your place in God's Word and your seat on the Bible bus, let's pause to praise God for the work that He's doing in lives around the world, specifically in the African country of Burundi, which is where all of these letters that I'm going to read today are from. Our first note comes from Pierre, who tells us this: I follow you, and the teachings on Jesus' disciples practicing forgiveness as a way of life has truly transformed me and opened my soul. I used to hold grudges and struggle to forgive, not realizing its power and importance. But now I have a renewed heart, freely forgiving others in Jesus' name, experiencing peace, joy, and Christ's love in my life. I wish everyone could receive this message so that the world could be filled with understanding. God's peace, joy, and love. That's what the world needs more of, isn't it? And then Ervarsti writes this: Praise to the Lord Jesus Christ for His transforming power in my life. This program deeply stirred my heart with the truth of the gospel. A friend also began sending me the same messages through WhatsApp, and I listened to them regularly. Over a period of 3 months, the Word of God began to convict me and reveal my need for Jesus Christ. I realized I could no longer find peace in the things of this world, as I was under the control of earthly desires. Previously, I was strongly opposed to Christianity and often found myself in conflict with Christians. However, through the grace of God, I came to repentance and surrendered my life to Jesus. I'm now living as an active follower of Christ. My heart, once filled with hatred and resistance, is now filled with praise and thanksgiving to God. I give all glory to the Lord for His mercy, salvation, and the new life that He's given me. And then our last note comes from Emmy, and he shares this: Thank you so much for this program. It helped me come to know Jesus Christ. Before listening, I followed other beliefs and felt unsure about God. Through this teaching, I began to understand what salvation means, and that truth has changed my life. I also didn't know how to pray or how to live in a way that honors God. The teaching helped me understand who to pray to and how to speak to God honestly about my life and my needs. I truly appreciate you and the guidance you have given me. Well, for those of you on the World Prayer Team, keep praying, because God is answering those prayers. The changes in the lives of these men are evidence of our Lord's faithfulness and His power to transform us. And if you'd like to come along as we ask God to take His whole word to the whole world, sign up at ttb.org or call 1-800-65-BIBLE for more information. Let's pray. Heavenly Father, thank you for your grace that welcomes us back when we wandered. Open our hearts to your truth and teach us what it means to walk closely with you again. Restore what has been broken and use your word to shape our lives. In Jesus' name, amen. Here's our study of Genesis 35 on Through the Bible with Dr. J. Vernon McGee.
1: Now, after our study last time in the 34th chapter of the book of Genesis, I'm sure that many of you came to the conclusion that I had made a boo-boo when I said that Jacob's life changed at Peniel, that when he came there to the brook Jabbok, actually we don't see too much change because of what takes place in the 34th chapter. Well, that is quite true, but there was a change that took place. I hesitate to call it a crisis because I'm afraid that this matter of a crisis experience has been overdrawn by a great many. In fact, I find there are some folk that feel like if you don't have a second experience, that you just haven't had anything. Well, the fact of the matter is that's not true. Some have a wonderful crisis experience. Dwight L. Moody did. And I'm sure that many of us in our lives can turn back to that. But there are those that cannot or do not and have never mentioned it as being something very important in their lives. But actually, when this man came to Peniel why a tremendous thing happened to him. And I think probably as we get into the 35th chapter, I should mention this. All the way from the beginning of the life of Jacob until Peniel, the thing that happened in his life was the rise of self, the assertion of the flesh. That's Jacob, and nothing but that. What really happened at Peniel was the fall of self, and a tremendous fall of self there. I tell you, he went down like a deflated tire. He'd been pumped up like a balloon all of his life until he got to Peniel, and then the Lord put the pin in the balloon, and he went down to practically nothing. But actually, there was not faith in his life. Now that, I think, is what the 34th chapter evidences. Now, I think that many folk that have said, there have been expositors, say that it was a tragic thing for Jacob to stop in Shalem. And I must say that I have to go along with that partially. But I have a question to ask, and the question is this. Was he ready for Bethel? Was he ready for the experiences that God was going to give him? No, I think that what you see in the 34th chapter and the tragic things that took place are the result of a man who'd been walking by the flesh. Then there is that fall, the deflation of self, but not faith. He did not have faith to go on to Bethel, to Bethel. You can call that either way you want to. But now he stops at Shalem in the land of Shechem, and these tragic things took place in his life, and it reveals the fact that this man was not actually a leader in his own family. He was not taking the proper place that he should have. He was no spiritual giant by any means. And to have those 12 boys to herd was really a real job. And I want to say that would take a real spiritual giant to control them. But this man, Jacob, was not prepared. But after that tragic event, this man now is beginning to see the hand of God in his life, and now he makes the decision that he probably should have made beforehand. And it reveals that inside this family that there was taking place something that was indeed tragic indeed. And so the tragedy at Shechem is that as soon as Esau had turned his back and started home, Jacob takes his family down to Shechem. It's a tragic move. Jacob is still depending upon his own cleverness. Dinah was raped, and Simeon and Levi, her full brothers, went into the city of Shechem to the prince who was responsible. Though he wanted to marry her, they murdered him, and the sons of Jacob conducted a slaughter that would make a gang shooting in Chicago look pretty tame. When they came home, Jacob says, "You've made my name to smell among the people of my land." And now, the fact of the matter is, he wasn't ready for Bethel. And my question is, where else could he go? And after all, this man had flocks and herds, and there was good pasture land where he stopped at Shalem. This man now had a great lesson to learn, and he's beginning to see that chickens do come home to roost, and that whatsoever a man sows, that shall he also reap. Now I turn to the 35th chapter of Genesis, and I hope you have your Bible open there, and also that you have our notes and outlines. If you do not have them, we do have a set for you and love to send them to you. Now I'm reading verse 1, chapter 35 of Genesis. "And God said unto Jacob, Arise, go up to Bethel, and dwell there, and make there an altar unto God that appeared unto thee when thou fleddest from the face of Esau thy brother." Now, God is calling this man back to Bethel. Now, the fact of the matter is, he's now, after this sad experience, he's prepared to go. You see, he didn't have faith to move out before. Now will you notice verse 2? Jacob now begins to take the leadership. Then Jacob said unto his household and to all that were with him, put away the strange gods that are among you and be clean and change your garments. Now there are several things that they're told to do here. They're first of all to put away the strange gods. And we are almost shocked at that. You'll recall that when Jacob fled with Rachel and Leah, that Rachel slipped out the family gods, that is, these little images. She sat on them, on the camel, that luggage that was to go on the camel's back. She just crawled up on top of it and sat down because underneath were these little images. Now, I would assume, since it was the home of Jacob, he knew of the living and true God. God had called him. You would think that he would say that when he did find out, and he did not know at the time she had taken them. He was very honest when he told Laban that the gods, those little images, weren't in his entourage at all. That's probably the one time up to then he told the truth. He really didn't know, but they were there. Now, when they were discovered, I think that probably we'd all assume, well, Jacob got rid of them, but he didn't get rid of them. And we find this entire family are worshiping these images. This man Jacob, now for the first time, and he's the one to take the leadership, he says, now let's get rid of these false gods, these strange gods, and they're false gods. That's the first thing. You've got to put away that which is wrong. There is today too many folk that 6 days a week they are serving some other god, and on Sunday they serve the Lord. We have a lot of fundamental believers like that, friends. They have their strange god. And then they wonder why on Sunday their service in the church and why it's not a thrilling experience. Well, friends, you're going to have to put away your strange god. Now, I don't know what yours might be, but whatever they are, it could be covetousness. I tell you, there's many a good fundamental businessman today that's out after every dollar he can get. And I tell you, he gives more devotion to getting the dollar than he does to serving the Lord on Sunday. And he wonders what's wrong with his spiritual life. If you're going to come back to Bethel, where you met God at the beginning, then, friends, you've got to put away those things that are wrong. Then he says here, Jacob says, and be clean. Now, that for the believer today means confession of sins. You have to deal with sin in your life. You can't come in on Sunday and ignore the week that's just passed. After all, you take a physical bath and use a deodorant. And today we have spiritual B.O. in our churches because there's no confession of the sin, the cleansing. And that's the cleansing. If we confess our sins, he's faithful and just to forgive us our sins and cleanse us from all unrighteousness. That's 1 John 1:9. There must be the confession, and he'll forgive, but they must be confessed. Then, do you notice something else he says here? Change your garments. Get rid of the old garments. Now, garments speak in Scripture of habits. In fact, they do today. We hear of somebody having a riding habit, and football players have a uniform. That's the habit they use. And the child of God's dress should some way mirror who he is, who he belongs to. Do you wear the habits of the Lord? Can you be detected in business or in school or in the neighborhood as being a little different? Your life is a little different. You're wearing a habit. The day that this man went back to Bethel, he started living for God. And up to then, I don't think so. He says, let's go back to Bethel. And that's the thing that we must do. Listen to him now in verse 3. And let us arise and go up to Bethel, and I will make there an altar unto God. Abraham had made the altar. Isaac had. Now Jacob is. And thank God for that. He'll have a witness now for God. who answered me in the day of my distress and was with me in the way which I went. Now that is the thing that he remembered, that when he was running away from home as a young man, homesick and lonesome, he'd come to Bethel, and God had been faithful to him. God says, I will be faithful to you. And now the years have gone by, and God had been faithful to him. Now God says, you've got to go back to Bethel. You have to go back where you started. You have to begin there. I'm of the opinion that a great many people today need to recognize that the years that we spend in living a shoddy, shabby Christian life, just waste of time, absolutely waste of time. You find that the children of Israel, you'll recall, God called them to get out of Egypt and get into the land. And if you'll notice, God appeared to them and told them to go into the land. They didn't go in. 40 years they wandered around. God appeared to Joshua. He says, now go into the land. Picks up right where he left off, where he told them. They've wasted 40 years. How many people today are wasting their lives as Christians? My, the tremendous spiritual lessons that are here for us. And I think one of the reasons they're here for us, some of us, now I don't know about you, but some of us are just like Jacob. You see, and that's the reason they're so applicable to us today. And thank God, he says he's the God of Jacob. I love that. If he'll be the God of Jacob, he'll be the God of J. Vernon McGee also. And that's wonderful. That's wonderful. This is a chapter is a great encouragement to us today. Now, will you notice what happened? He's taken over in his home, which is interesting. Verse 4, they gave unto Jacob all the strange gods which were in their hand, and all their earrings which were in their ears. And let me pause and say that earrings were associated with worship in that day. There's a great deal said in Scripture about that. I can't stop to develop that sort of thing, but may I say there's so many wonderful, precious truths that are in the Word of God that even in a five-year program, friends, you can't dig it all out. After we get through working this mine, there'll be a great deal of gold and precious stones left here, I can assure you. And all their earrings which were in their ears, that identified them as idolatrous, and they're going to get rid of them. And Jacob hid them under the oak which was by Shechem. He got rid of them. They're not stored away. They're buried. They must be put away, because it's going to be now a new life. And they journeyed, and the terror of God was upon the cities that were round about them, and they did not pursue after the sons of Jacob. So Jacob came to Luz, which is in the land of Canaan, that is Bethel, he and all the people that were with him. You remember that place was called Luz before Jacob changed the name to Bethel, and the people in that day knew it as Luz, not as Bethel. We know it today as Bethel. And he built there an altar. He called the place El Bethel, because there God appeared unto him when he fled from the face of his brethren. You remember that was the name he gave to it before. Now here's a very interesting sidelight. But Deborah, Rebekah's nurse, died, and she was buried beneath Bethel under an oak. And the name of it was Alon Bakuth. Now, the important thing about this is that we assume, since Deborah was with Jacob at this time, that Rebekah had died. And it's not only a natural assumption, it's a very real thing that she had died. Poor Jacob never saw his mother again. That part is not as tragic as she never saw him again. She just sent him away for a little while. You know, and the burial of this nurse means that when she died, the nurse had apparently brought a message and had come to stay with Jacob, and now she dies. Verse 9, and God appeared unto Jacob again when he came out of Paddan Aram and blessed him. Now you see, all those years, God had been trying to deal with this man. Now he picks up right where he had met him when he came to Bethel as a young man, wasted years. Those years he spent down there with Uncle Laban, in many ways, were wasted years. And God said unto him, Thy name is Jacob. Thy name shall not be called any more Jacob, but Israel shall be thy name. And he called his name Israel. And God said unto him, I'm God Almighty. That's what he told Abraham, you remember. Be fruitful and multiply. A nation, a company of nations, shall be of thee, and kings shall come out of thy loins. And the land which I gave Abraham and Isaac, to thee I'll give it, and to thy seed after thee will I give the land. The Lord considers that pretty important property, by the way, because this now is the third time. First to Abraham, then to Isaac, and then now to Jacob. And each one of these men, the Lord had to tell them about it two or three times. In fact, Abraham many times. Now we are told, verse 14, And Jacob set up a pillar in the place where he talked with him, even a pillar of stone, poured a drink offering thereon, and he poured oil thereon. Here is the first mention of a drink offering. Now, when we get to the book of Leviticus, five offerings are given there, but not a drink offering. In fact, no instructions given about it at all, but it's mentioned. Evidently, this is one of the oldest offerings, and it has a very wonderful meaning for the believer today. A drink offering was just poured on the other offerings. It went up in steam, and that's the way Paul told the Philippians he wanted his life to be, just poured out like a drink offering. And verse 15, Jacob called the name of the place where God spake with him Bethel. Verse 16, And they journeyed from Bethel, and there was but a little way to come to Ephrath, and Rachel travail, and she had hard labor. Now Rachel had one son, but now she has a second son. Came to pass when she was in hard labor that the midwife said unto her, Fear not, thou shalt have this son also. Came to pass as her soul was in departing, for she died, that she called his name Ben-Oni, but his father called him Benjamin. What a wonderful thing that is. That is not the death of Rachel, but the way this took place. She says, call him son of my sorrow. And Jacob looked down at him and said, I've lost my lovely Rachel, and this little fellow looks like him, so I'll just call him Benjamin, son of my right hand. And he was partial to the sons of Rachel. Rachel died, was buried in the way to Ephrath, which is Bethlehem. And she's buried there today. The tomb is there. I have several pictures I took of it. And Jacob set a pillar upon her grave, that is the pillar of Rachel's grave unto this day. And that is at the time Moses wrote this, but it's there to this very day. And Israel journeyed and spread his tent beyond the tower of Edar. Now what you have here is just the listing now the sons of Jacob by these different ones. Actually, Joseph and Benjamin were the two boys that were outstanding. The others, I want to tell you, friends, they just didn't turn out well. And again, it proves the fact, well, what God had said, that the thing that had been done, it was done by Uncle Laban, of course, but Jacob went along with it, that he does not bless plurality of wives. The family of Jacob ought to illustrate that. Now we have this record given here, verse 29, And Isaac gave up the ghost and died, was gathered unto his people, being old and full of days, and his sons, Esau and Jacob, buried him. I think this was the only other time these two boys met at the burial of their father, Isaac. Now, we'll have to leave off there today, but it brings us to the end of this chapter. And next time, we're going to take a last look at Esau. Until then, may God richly bless you. My beloved.
0: 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I'm Steve Schwetz, grateful for your partnership as we take the whole Word to the whole world on Through the Bible.

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3: Here's your Truth Radio WTGF 90.5 weather bug forecast for the Gulf Coast. Sunny today with a high near 89. Mostly clear for this evening with a low around 76. Patchy fog for Wednesday, otherwise sunny with a high near 90. And mostly clear skies for Wednesday night with a low around 76. Thursday looks sunny with a high near 89. Mostly clear skies into Thursday night with a low around 77. Mostly sunny for Friday with a high near 91 and partly cloudy with a low around 79 for Friday night. 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
1: With SRN News, I'm Bob Agnew in Washington. The Associated Press says reporting now that Los Angeles City Council member Neetha Raman will be the second candidate to advance to the November Los Angeles mayoral runoff election, overtaking Spencer Pratt. The Associated Press election team made the call in the primary last night.
2: So Raman has been gaining on Spencer Pratt ever since Election Day, and Raman passed Pratt in the vote count on Sunday night by about 3,000 votes. That lead grew on Monday night to a point in which the Associated Press was comfortable calling that race for Raman.
1: And that is correspondent Stephen Olemacher. More midterm primaries today. Maine voters deciding key nominees for governor and a closely watched U.S. Senate race that will determine who challenges Republican Senator Susan Collins in the fall. In Nevada, both parties choosing nominees in pivotal statewide races led by a competitive governor's primary, one that could shape control of one of the country's key battleground states. South Carolina's marquee contest is a crowded Republican primary for governor with multiple high-profile candidates competing to succeed term-limited Governor Henry McMaster and likely heading toward a runoff eventually. Love him or hate him, President Trump made history last night as he became the first ever sitting U.S. president to attend the NBA Finals, and he did so at Madison Square Garden.
3: A mix of boos and cheers for the commander-in-chief as he appears on the TV screen at Madison Square Garden during the national anthem. The Knicks fall to the Spurs 115-111. The Knicks lead the series 2-1, Game 4 Wednesday night in New York City.
1: As correspondent Laura Winters reporting, used home sales accelerated to their fastest pace since December. A sharp turnaround in demand for the housing market after a lackluster start to the spring home buying season. And the National Association of Realtors says sales were up 3.2%. This is SRN News. The Department of Defense does some editing, as Michael Harrington reports.
4: Secretary Pete Hegseth has trimmed the list of recognized religious faiths from more than 200 to about 30. Saying that the existing system was unwieldy, Hegseth has released a revised list of the belief systems that DOD will recognize, including Christianity, Islam, Judaism, Buddhism, amongst others. No longer recognized are groups such as pagans, druids, shaman, witches, heathens, deists, and wizards. Michael Harrington reporting.
1: One Major League Baseball team is going all in on the LGBT agenda. The Los Angeles Dodgers have unveiled a permanent display honoring former players Glenn Burke and Billy Bean, who were the first two major leaguers to say that they were gay. A ceremony was held on the team's 13th Pride Night last week, hours before the Dodgers hosted the Los Angeles Angels. This is SRN News. Here's Rich Thomason now with the midday Wall Street Business Report.
5: Oil prices have retreated and Wall Street began the day with gains as markets try to recover some of last week's sell-off. U.S. benchmark crude dropped $1.68 to $89.62 per barrel. That's still higher than before the Iran war. A barrel of U.S. crude was under $70 prior to the conflict. Major airlines have been punished by soaring fuel prices. U.S. airlines spent more than $6 billion on jet fuel in April. And that's up 78% from a year ago, according to government data. OpenAI has filed preliminary paperwork to potentially become a publicly traded company. OpenAI says it hasn't decided on timing yet, as there are some advantages to remaining private. The move follows Anthropic's June announcement of its own IPO plans. For the Wall Street Business Report, I'm Rich Thomason.
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6: Here's your Truth Radio WTGF 90.5 weather bug forecast for the Gulf Coast. Sunny today with a high near 89. Mostly clear for this evening with a low around 76. Patchy fog for Wednesday, otherwise sunny with a high near 90. And mostly clear skies for Wednesday night with a low around 76. Thursday looks sunny with a high near 89. Mostly clear skies into Thursday night with a low around 77. Mostly sunny for Friday with a high near 91 and partly cloudy with a low around 79 for Friday night. 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
2: Here's your Truth Radio WTGF 90.5 weather bug forecast for the Gulf Coast. Sunny today with a high near 89. Mostly clear for this evening with a low around 76. Patchy fog for Wednesday, otherwise sunny with a high near 90. And mostly clear skies for Wednesday night with a low around 76. Thursday looks sunny with a high near 89. Mostly clear skies into Thursday night with a low around 77. Mostly sunny for Friday with a high near 91. And partly cloudy with a low around 79 for Friday night. 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
1: With SRN News, I'm Bob Agnew in Washington. U.S. Navy drone boat rescued two Army aviators after their Apache helicopter went down near the coast of Oman. Tim Hawkins of the U.S. Central Command says the crew members spent 2 hours in the water before they were rescued. Israel's latest strikes on Lebanon and Iran have made clear that U.S. President Trump and the Israeli Prime Minister Benjamin Netanyahu, who began the war in lockstep, want some very different outcomes at this time.
2: President Trump had publicly warned Israel not to strike Beirut in its war with Iran-backed Hezbollah militants. When it did on Sunday, Iran responded by firing ballistic missiles at Israel for the first time since the April ceasefire. Israel then struck Iran, with which Mr. Trump has been engaged in weeks of high-stakes negotiations. The fighting has since died down, but the differences between the two leaders may persist. That's because President Trump wants to wind down an unpopular war and reopen the Strait of Hormuz to ease gas prices. Iran says a full ceasefire in Lebanon is key to any deal. Bernie Bennett, Washington.
1: Both political parties keeping an eye on the polls today, and some of the spotlight shines brightly in the state of Maine.
3: Graham Plattner is looking to make a Democratic nomination for U.S. Senate in advance of one of the most anticipated contests of the year. Plattner is running in Maine's Democratic primary, and he plans to try to unseat the longtime Republican Senator Susan Collins. He's a brash political newcomer who's energized crowds and attracted controversy. In an interview, he said he's open to talking about those controversies.
4: I'm very happy to talk about incredibly uncomfortable things in my life. But when things come along that are just made up or lies, I'm very much going to push back against those.
3: Audio courtesy of WMTW. I'm Haya Panjwani.
1: South Carolina Republicans, meanwhile, facing a packed gubernatorial primary with multiple contenders competing for the chance to replace Governor Henry McMaster, and a runoff apparently going to happen. This is SRN News. The New York City Council hosts a gay pride ball.
5: It happened last week and has sparked a firestorm of controversy over the use of taxpayer dollars to celebrate the LGBT agenda. According to video posted by the American Principles Project, the event featured transgender performers being cheered on by members of the city council. APP suggested that, quote, John Jay and Alexander Hamilton are turning in their graves right now, a reference to a pair of founding fathers from New York. Michael Harrington reported.
1: The oldest synagogue in the U.S. is preparing to celebrate the country's 250th birthday. Toro Synagogue, dedicated in 1763, is located one-tenth of a mile from the old Colony House, a seat of government when Rhode Island was a colony. In 1790, the year after George Washington became the first president, the Toro congregation sent him a letter praising a government giving bigotry no sanction. This is SRN News. If you bought a house last month, you were not alone.
6: Used home sales accelerated to their fastest pace since December, a sharp turnaround in demand for the housing market after a lackluster start to the spring home buying season. The National Association of Realtors says existing home sales rose 3.2% in May from the previous month to a seasonally adjusted annual rate of 4.17 million houses. Sales also rose 3.2% compared to May of last year. The latest figures topped what economists were expecting, according to FactSet. Rich Thomason reporting.
1: U.S. Airlines spent nearly $6.5 billion on jet fuel in April. The Bureau of Transportation Statistics says that's a 78% jump compared to a year earlier, even though the airlines use slightly less fuel. Global energy costs have climbed as the Middle East conflict squeezes oil supplies. More on these stories at srnnews.com.
7: Here's your Truth Radio WTGF 90.5 weather bug forecast for the Gulf Coast. Sunny today with a high near 89. Mostly clear for this evening with a low around 76. Patchy fog for Wednesday, otherwise sunny with a high near 90. And mostly clear skies for Wednesday night with a low around 76. Thursday looks sunny with a high near 89. Mostly clear skies into Thursday night with a low around 77. Mostly sunny for Friday with a high near 91. And partly cloudy with a low around 79 for Friday night. 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
2: Here's your Truth Radio WTGF 90.5 weather bug forecast for the Gulf Coast. Sunny today with a high near 89. Mostly clear for this evening with a low around 76. Patchy fog for Wednesday, otherwise sunny with a high near 90. And mostly clear skies for Wednesday night with a low around 76. Thursday looks sunny with a high near 89. Mostly clear skies into Thursday night with a low around 77. Mostly sunny for Friday with a high near 91. And partly cloudy with a low around 79 for Friday night. 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
1: With SRN News, I'm Bob Agnew in Washington. Voters are headed to the polls today in three states. In Maine, the primary there setting the stage for both the governor's race and a pivotal Senate showdown involving Republican incumbent Susan Collins. South Carolina sees a crowded field driving that state's Republican primary for governor as candidates battle to succeed term-limited Henry McMaster with a runoff expected. And the people of Nevada headed to the polls to fill open House seats in Congress and the governor's mansion.
2: Several primaries feature matchups between candidates backed by party leaders and political outsiders promising change. Come November, the governor's race is considered one of the most competitive in the country, and holding on to the 3rd congressional district is considered crucial for Democrats' hopes of retaking the U.S. House. GOP Governor Joe Lombardo faces Democrat challengers Aaron Ford, the state's attorney general, and County Commissioner Alexis Hill. Registered Republicans outnumber Democrats by 70,000 in the 2nd congressional district, which has stayed red for over 40 years. The three Democrat incumbents in the 3rd district are expected to hold on to their seats. Bernie Bennett reporting.
1: And again, the people of Nevada heading to the polls for those races. The state has a closed primary, meaning only registered Democrats and Republicans will vote in party contests after an effort to open them failed back in 2024. More cases of the New World screwworm have turned up, including one outside the state of Texas now.
3: These developments obviously represent a serious threat to our livestock and wildlife, but they haven't caught us off guard. We have been tracking this pest for a long time, and we have fought before, and we will do so. So again,
1: that is Agriculture Secretary Brooke Rollins. She says more cases of screwworm have been found in the southwestern part of the country, but is encouraged by the fact that they've made some progress. On Wall Street, it's been slow going. The Dow Jones Industrial Average right now down by 81 points. The NASDAQ off 452. This is SRN News. Sesame Street celebrating gay pride.
4: The iconic kid show has posted the following message on social media. Happy Pride Month from Sesame Street. Join us in celebrating and uplifting the LGBTQIA+ members of our community. The post includes what looks like the fur of several of the show's popular puppets in rainbow colors. In fact, Sesame Street has been pushing the LGBT lifestyle for several years now, introducing a gay couple on a recent episode about family. Michael Harrington reporting.
1: Also at SRNnews.com, a student at New York University is being investigated on hate crimes charges for allegedly flying a flag bearing a swastika and the Star of David over one of the school's buildings. The incident took place during graduation ceremonies last month. The university has released a statement saying, in addition to criminal proceedings, we will immediately pursue our disciplinary procedures, which carry the most severe consequences. This is SRN News. A six-figure visa fee has been struck down. Here's correspondent Lisa Dwyer.
5: A federal judge has struck down the Trump administration's $100,000 fee on new H-1B visas, siding with 20 states, saying the executive branch exceeded its authority. The Trump administration announced the much higher fee in September as a way of preventing foreign workers from taking American jobs. The ruling contradicts an earlier federal court decision that denied a request by the U.S. Chamber of Commerce to strike down the visa fee. There is yet another case in San Francisco setting up the possibility for appellate court clashes. I'm Lisa Dwyer.
1: A U.S. Customs and Border Protection Agency official sent to testify in federal court about the government's plans for refunding billions of dollars in tariffs that the Supreme Court ruled that President Trump imposed illegally. More on these stories can be found at SRNnews.com.
6: Here's your Truth Radio WTGF 90.5 weather bug forecast for the Gulf Coast. Sunny today with a high near 89. Mostly clear for this evening with a low around 76. Patchy fog for Wednesday, otherwise sunny with a high near 90. And mostly clear skies for Wednesday night with a low around 76. Thursday looks sunny with a high near 89. Mostly clear skies into Thursday night with a low around 77. Mostly sunny for Friday with a high near 91 and partly cloudy with a low around 79 for Friday night. 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
2: Here's your Truth Radio WTGF 90.5 WeatherBug forecast for the Gulf Coast. Sunny today with a high near 89. Mostly clear for this evening with a low around 76. Patchy fog for Wednesday, otherwise sunny with a high near 90. And mostly clear skies for Wednesday night with a low around 76. Thursday looks sunny with a high near 89. Mostly clear skies into Thursday night with a low around 77. Mostly sunny for Friday with a high near 91 and partly cloudy with a low around 79 for Friday night. 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
1: With SRN News, I'm Bob Agnew in Washington. Voters are headed to the polls today in a number of states with key races on the line. Meanwhile, in the state of California, we know more now about exactly who's going to proceed to the governor's race.
2: Republican Steve Hilton has secured a spot in California's governor race, setting up a November showdown with former Health and Human Services Secretary Javier Becerra. The results give California voters a clear choice heading into the general election after years of Democratic control in Sacramento. Hilton says his campaign is focused on affordability, public safety, and economic growth. Willie Nelson, The White House.
1: And another midterm primary has voters headed to the polling places also in three states in Maine. It's an opportunity to determine nominees in the governor's race at a high-profile Senate contest targeting Susan Collins. That's a GOP incumbent there. In South Carolina, the spotlight race is a multi-candidate Republican primary for governor, where the fight to replace Henry McMaster could stretch into a runoff election. And in Nevada, the primary features a pivotal statewide contest led by a competitive race for the governor's mansion there. Three more cases of the dreaded New World screwworm have been confirmed, including one outside the state of Texas now. The good news, according to Agriculture Secretary Brooke Rollins, is that they have not been caught flat-footed.
3: Expanding sterile fly production and dispersal capacity. You all are probably tracking that we launched that last year, but earlier this year opened both a dispersal facility, but also invested tens of millions of dollars in refitting the fly top of Mexico beginning last year, which those sterile flies will begin to come online this month. So very good timing.
1: It's Agriculture Secretary Brooke Rollins. This is SRN News. The Episcopal Church is planning a celebration. Here's correspondent Michael Harrington.
4: Leaders of the denomination say they will gather in Minnesota this fall to mark the 50th anniversary of a resolution that, for all intents and purposes, declared that homosexuality was no longer a sin. This led inevitably to the ordination of gay priests by the Episcopal Church, the blessing of same-sex marriage, and a split in the denomination that greatly reduced its membership, wealth, and property. Critics question what there is to celebrate. Michael Harrington reporting.
1: One Major League Baseball team is going all in on the LGBT agenda. The Los Angeles Dodgers have unveiled a permanent display honoring former players Glenn Burke and Billy Bean, who were the first two major leaguers to say that they were gay. A ceremony was held on the team's 13th Pride Night last week, hours before the Dodgers hosted the Los Angeles Angels. MLB officials have been pushing the LGBT agenda now for years. This is SRN News. A New York City landmark, one you might call a working landmark, is in for a major facelift.
5: Renderings of a dramatically redesigned Penn Station have been released by Amtrak and developers of the estimated $8 billion project. The redesign shows a return to the hub's original classical style, a stone facade, rows of Roman-style columns. Inside, commuters are greeted by a sun-drenched grand concourse with soaring ceilings. There's bronze finishings and other ornamental details, like a large classic station clock. An interior wall near an entryway bears the seal of President Trump. Rich Thomason reporting.
1: Nick Reiner, the son of Rob Reiner, is seeking funds from a trust fund his parents had established. He says he needs the money for his defense against the charges he murdered his parents. His attorneys filed a petition on Monday in Los Angeles County Court. You'll find more of these stories.
6: 6 on Wednesday, patchy fog before 9 a.m., otherwise sunny with a high near 90. Mostly clear on Wednesday night with a low around 76. On Thursday, sunny with a high near 89. Mostly clear on Thursday night with a low around 77. Chance of rain on Friday with a high near 91. 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
2: Here's your Truth Radio WTGF 90.5 weather bug forecast for the Gulf Coast. Overnight, patchy fog after 3 a.m., otherwise mostly clear with a low around 76. On Wednesday, patchy fog before 9 a.m., otherwise sunny with a high near 90. Mostly clear on Wednesday night with a low around 76. On Thursday, sunny with a high near 89. Mostly clear on Thursday night with a low around 77. Chance of rain on Friday with a high near 91. 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
1: With SRN News, I'm Bob Agnew in Washington. A Texas teenager who prosecutors said provoked a 17-year-old athlete from a rival team before fatally stabbing him at a high school track meet has been found guilty of murder. Jurors today convicting Carmelo Anthony in the fatal stabbing death of Austin Metcalf. The killing last year stunned a booming Dallas suburb where the boys attended different schools. It quickly drew wider attention in part because of social media posts involving race. President Trump says Iran was responsible for shooting down that American military helicopter near the Strait of Hormuz and that, in his words, the U.S. must respond to that attack. The president made the comment today in a social media post after a drone boat rescued the crew of the Apache attack helicopter that went down near the strategic waterway. Los Angeles County Councilmember Nithya Raman will be the second candidate to advance to the November Los Angeles mayoral runoff election, overtaking Spencer Pratt. The Associated Press election team made the call last night.
2: So Raman has been gaining on Spencer Pratt ever since Election Day, and Raman passed Pratt in the vote count on Sunday night by about 3,000 votes. That lead grew on Monday night to a point in which the Associated Press was comfortable calling that race for Raman.
1: And that is reporter Stephen Olemacher reporting. Love him or hate him, President Trump made history last night as he became the first ever sitting U.S. president to attend the NBA Finals, Madison Square Garden.
3: A mix of boos and cheers for the commander-in-chief as he appears on the TV screen at Madison Square Garden during the national anthem. The Knicks fall to the Spurs 115-111. The Knicks lead the series 2-1, Game 4 Wednesday night in New York City.
1: It's correspondent Laura Winters not far from the closing bell on Wall Street. The Dow is down by 97 points. This is SRN News. The Department of Defense doing some editing.
4: Secretary Pete Hegseth has trimmed the list of recognized religious faiths from more than 200 to about 30. Saying that the existing system was unwieldy, Hegseth has released a revised list of the belief systems that DOD will recognize, including Christianity, Islam, Judaism, Buddhism, amongst others. No longer recognized are groups such as pagans, Druids, shaman, witches, heathens, deists, and wizards. Michael Harrington reporting.
1: One Major League Baseball team is going all in on the LGBT agenda. The Los Angeles Dodgers have unveiled a permanent display honoring former players Glenn Burke and Billy Bean. They were the first two major leaguers to say that they were homosexuals. The ceremony was held on the team's 13th Pride Night last week, hours before the Dodgers hosted the Los Angeles Angels. This is SRN News. There's been a development in the murderer case of famed filmmaker and actor Rob Reiner and his wife.
5: Rob Reiner's son, Nick, is seeking funds from a trust his parents established. He says he needs the money for his defense against charges that he killed them. His attorneys filed a petition in Los Angeles County Court saying trustees have unjustly denied him access to the funds. Nick Reiner has pleaded not guilty to 2 counts of murder. He retained a high-profile lawyer, but funding issues led to the lawyer's withdrawal. The trust, established in 1993, was supposed to provide Reiner with funds at ages 30 and 35, but he says he never received them. I'm high up in Juwanee.
1: The biggest World Cup ever is about to kick off with 48 teams playing 104 matches across the U.S., Mexico, and Canada, transforming North America into the center of the soccer world for nearly 6 weeks to come. 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
6: Here's your Truth Radio WTGF 90.5 weather bug forecast for the Gulf Coast. Overnight, patchy fog after 3 a.m., otherwise mostly clear with a low around 76. On Wednesday, patchy fog before 9 a.m., otherwise sunny with a high near 90. Mostly clear on Wednesday night with a low around 76. On Thursday, sunny with a high near 89, mostly clear on Thursday night with the low around 77. Chance of rain on Friday with a high near 91. 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
7: Would you consider him who has done great things for us, the Lord Jesus Christ? This was the thought that the prophet Samuel spoke to Israel, reminding them of the great things he had done for them as a nation. Today, when we realize the magnitude of who God is and acknowledge the great things he has done for us, it will strengthen our desire to live for him and to serve him. God expressed through Samuel what he wanted the nation of Israel and us to live by in 1 Samuel 12:24. Only fear the Lord and serve him in truth with all your heart, for consider how great things he hath done for you. The great things God had done for Israel are listed in Exodus through Joshua, from convincing Pharaoh to free them and providing for them along the way, and then to giving them a new land and so much more. The great things he has done for us point us to the same conclusion, that he deserves our worship and service all our lives. Think of what he has done for us all. He sent his Son to give us the gift of eternal life to all who believe on him. He inspired and preserved his word for us so we could know him for who he is and that he is worthy of our love. He provides Christian fellowship and edification in his local church. We have no idea how often he has protected us in our daily lives and how he gave us opportunities and abilities to work in our jobs. He says to consider what great things he has done for us and to let it stir us to fear him and serve him. When God says to fear the Lord, he is not speaking of cowering in terror before a bully. Rather, he is speaking of having such an awe of him that you would humble yourself before him in love, in worship, and in submission. To fear the Lord is to be constantly aware that he is always with you and rejoicing that he is there to impact how you live. And that fear of the Lord will stir in you a great desire to serve him. He defines real service to him as in truth with all your hearts. To serve him means to be a humble servant who loves to obey him and to do things that you sense would please him. To serve him with all your heart means to be genuine. God doesn't need half-hearted believers to serve him when it is convenient. For far too many believers today claim to believe the Bible from cover to cover. But what they won't admit is that they believe it except where the Word of God contradicts how they live. For example, they do not believe that he meant what he said when he wrote to let no corrupt communication proceed out of your mouth, even if all the other guys at the office curse and tell dirty jokes. He wants us to serve him with a wholehearted love for him that rejoices to serve him in truth with all our hearts. God says he wants us to consider what great things he has done for us, and let that convince us to fear him in love and submission and to serve him in truth with all your heart. I'm Gary Dickman, encouraging you to consider him, his great works for you, and to rejoice in every opportunity to serve him in truth with all your heart.

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1: Do you ever feel powerless? Powerless to change your circumstances? So did the man at the pool of Bethesda in John chapter 5. This man had an infirmity that rendered him powerless for 38 years. Do you know what changed everything for this man? It was the day he met Jesus. The powerless man met the powerful Son of God. Jesus said unto him, "Rise, take up thy bed and walk." And immediately this man picked up his bed and walked for the first time in 38 years. I don't know what it is that's making you feel powerless, whether it's financial, physical, or relational, but I do know that the all-powerful God can meet your need if you'll put your faith in Him.
0: That was James C. Johnson. 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
2: Here's your Truth Radio WTGF 90.5 weather bug forecast for the Gulf Coast. Overnight, patchy fog after 3 a.m., otherwise mostly clear with a low around 76. On Wednesday, patchy fog before 9 a.m., otherwise sunny with a high near 90. Mostly clear on Wednesday night with a low around 76. On Thursday, sunny with a high near 89. Mostly clear on Thursday night with a low around 77. Chance of rain on Friday with a high near 91. 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
1: With SRN News, I'm Keith Peters in Washington. It's another primary day in Maine. A lot of the focus has been on a Democratic candidate running for Senate to challenge incumbent Susan Collins.
2: Graham Plattner is looking to make a Democratic nomination for U.S. Senate in advance of one of the most anticipated contests of the year. Plattner is running in Maine's Democratic primary, and he plans to try to unseat the longtime Republican Senator Susan Collins. He's a brash political newcomer who's energized crowds and attracted controversy. In an interview, he said he's open to talking about those controversies.
3: I'm very happy to talk about incredibly uncomfortable things in my life. But when things come along that are just made up or lies, I'm very much going to push back against those.
2: Audio courtesy of WMTW. I'm Haya Panjwani.
1: In South Carolina, Republicans try to extend their winning streak as Senator Lindsey Graham seeks a fifth term and a competitive race for governor unfolds.
4: Republican contenders have trumpeted their loyalty to President Donald Trump, who remains popular in the state despite some nationwide wavering as the war with Iran continues. Senator Lindsey Graham, among Mr. Trump's top allies on Capitol Hill, notched the president's endorsement before his campaign even began. In the governor's race, the president backed Lieutenant Governor Pamela Yvette over several opponents, including U.S. Congresswoman Nancy Mace. The primary will determine whether the endorsement can help Yvette win outright or if there will be a runoff on June 23rd. Bernie Bennett reporting.
1: President Trump says Iran was responsible for shooting down an American military helicopter near the Strait of Hormuz and that the U.S. must respond to the attack. Trump made the comment Tuesday in a social media post after a drone boat rescued the crew of the Apache attack helicopter that crashed near the strategic waterway. On Wall Street, the Dow up by 86 points, the Nasdaq dropped 250. This is SRN News. The New York City Council hosts a gay pride ball.
5: It happened last week and has sparked a firestorm of controversy over the use of taxpayer dollars to celebrate the LGBT agenda. According to video posted by the American Principles Project, the event featured transgender performers being cheered on by members of the city council. APP suggested that, quote, John Jay and Alexander Hamilton are turning in their graves right now, a reference to a pair of founding fathers from New York. Michael Harrington reporting.
1: The oldest synagogue in the United States is preparing to celebrate the country's 250th birthday. Truro Synagogue, dedicated in 1763, is located in Rhode Island. In 1790, the year after George Washington became the first president, the Truro congregation sent him a letter praising, quote, a government which gives to bigotry no sanction, to persecution no assistance, unquote. This is SRN News. If you bought a house last month, you were certainly not alone.
6: Used home sales accelerated to their fastest pace since December, a sharp turnaround in demand for the housing market after a lackluster start to the spring home buying season. The National Association of Realtors says existing home sales rose 3.2% in May from the previous month to a seasonally adjusted annual rate of 4.17 million houses. Sales also rose 3.2% compared to May of last year. The latest figures topped what economists were expecting, according to FactSet. Rich Thomason reporting.
1: Federal health regulators have signed off on the first new sunscreen ingredient in more than 25 years. The announcement by the Food and Drug Administration will give Americans access to a skin-protecting chemical long used in Europe. More details at srnnews.com. From Washington, I'm Keith Peters.
7: Here's your Truth Radio WTGF 90.5 weather bug forecast for the Gulf Coast. Overnight, patchy fog after 3 a.m., otherwise mostly clear with a low around 76. On Wednesday, patchy fog before 9 a.m., otherwise sunny with a high near 90. Mostly clear on Wednesday night with a low around 76. On Thursday, sunny with a high near 89. Mostly clear on Thursday night with a low around 77. Chance of rain on Friday with a high near 91. 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
8: From the Chuck Stevens Automotive Traffic Center, 1119 North Pace Boulevard off of West DeSoto Street got an accident. Also, West Detroit Boulevard and Pine Forest Road, another wreck without injuries. Westbound I-10, heavier traffic at Pensacola Boulevard. And through Gulf Breeze, you've got radar. 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
10: 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This is Pastor David Rowan. And let me invite you, if you don't have a church you regularly attend, we want you to come and be with us here at the Faith Baptist Church. We're located on the corner of Hamilton Bridge Road and Dogwood right here in Milton, Florida. You can also get on the web at faithbaptistmilton.org and find out a little bit more about our church and the ministries, everything that's going on. Something to do for all family members, for all ages. Here at the Faith Baptist Church. All right, in 1 John chapter number 5, the Bible says, if we receive, in verse number 9, the witness of men, the witness of God is greater. For this is the witness of God, which he hath testified of his Son. He that believeth on the Son of God hath the witness in himself. He that believeth not God hath made him a liar, because he believeth not the record that God gave of his Son. Now notice this, in verse number 11, this is the record. This is the record that God hath given to us eternal life, and this life is in his Son. So what we need to do is find out about the Son, the S-O-N, the capital S-O-N, the Son of God. If we're to research the record, then we need to, of course, to concentrate on the Son. If we receive the witness of men, the witness of God is greater. We were talking about in our Bible study, and by the way, we do have a Bible study at Tuesday through Friday in the chapel at 9 o'clock. It's an open forum Bible study. Bring your questions, gather around, and there's no silly question if you're sincerely looking for an answer. We'll get in the Word of God and help you find an answer. But the question came up the other day about this matter of redemption. Let me turn over here to, you can look at Colossians and Ephesians. In Colossians chapter number 1, verse number 14, the Bible said, in whom we have redemption through his blood, even the forgiveness of sins. We have redemption. That's past tense. We have redemption through his blood. And then over here in the book of Ephesians, chapter number 1, verse number 7, in whom we have redemption through his blood, the forgiveness of sins according to the riches of his grace. Now notice verse 20 of Colossians chapter 1. And having made peace through the blood of his cross, by him to reconcile all things unto himself, by him I say, whether they be things in heaven, or things in earth, or things in heaven. So we find redemption. The word redemption just means to purchase. Now the question is when did God redeem mankind? Well, at the cross of Calvary. Redemption has taken place. The human race has been redeemed. Now, I didn't say that the human race has been regenerated. I said they've been redeemed according to the Word of God. And if you'll notice, let me read something else to you over here in 1 Timothy chapter 4 and verse number 10. The Bible said, for therefore we both labor and suffer reproach because we trust in the living God who is the Savior of all men. And then it goes on to say, especially of those that believe. You see, God became a man, and in the person of the Lord Jesus Christ, died on Calvary's cross, shed his blood, purchased the human race, redeemed the human race. According to Hebrews chapter 10, sanctified, set the human race apart to receive Christ. Now that doesn't mean everybody's going to heaven. That just means that Christ has made a way for you to go to heaven. Now the only way you're going to go to heaven is believe it. It's to trust Christ, rest in Christ. Not works, not by any prayer you manufacture, not by any works that you do, but all by the blood of the Lord Jesus Christ. All right, there's another verse I want you to look at over here while we're in 1 John 2, back in 1 John chapter number 2. The Bible says in verse 2, well, it's verse 1, my little children, these things I write unto you, that you sin not. If any man sin, we have an advocate with the Father, Jesus Christ the righteous. So we have a go-between. An advocate's a go-between. Verse 2, and he, our advocate, the Lord Jesus, he is the propitiation for our sins, and not for ours only, but also for the sins of the whole world. So Jesus Christ is taking care of the sin problem. People say that they're going down to the altar and they're going to deal with their sins. My dear friend, let me go ahead and tell you this, that Jesus has dealt with your sins. He dealt with your sins 2,000 years ago on the cross of Calvary, and you need to believe it. All right, you just need to trust Christ. He's a propitiation. What's propitiation? He's a satisfactory sacrifice. God saw, Isaiah 53, the travail of Christ's soul and was satisfied. Let me read some verses to you out of the book of Hebrews. The book of Hebrews, Hebrews chapter number 9, verse number 26. For then must he often have suffered since the foundation of the world, but now, once in the end of the world, hath he appeared to put away sin by the sacrifice of himself. Now you have to ask yourself a question, did Christ put away sin? Yes, he did, like he said he did, like he said he would, he did. John the Baptist said, behold, the Lamb of God that taketh away the sins of the world. Either John knew what he was talking about, or he was a crazy preacher one. Oh yeah, John knew what he was talking about, the Lamb of God that takes away the sins of the world. And he did. He dealt with your sins 2,000 years ago on the cross of Calvary and satisfied an eternal God. Amen? Now, while we're in Hebrews, let me just read another verse to you out of chapter number 1 and verse number 3. The Bible said, who being the brightness of his glory, that's Christ Jesus, and the express image of his person, that's Jesus, simply chapter number 1 of Hebrews, verse number 3, is expressing the deity of Christ, that Jesus Christ is God. And he goes on to say, upholding all things by the word of his power, when he had by himself purged our sins, sat down on the right hand of the majesty on high. So when did Christ purge our sins? 2,000 years ago on the cross of Calvary. We were redeemed. He purchased the world. He redeemed. He took care of sins according to the Word of God. And now let's look over here at 2 Corinthians chapter number 5. And we already read about it in Colossians chapter number 1 and verse number 20. But over here in 2 Corinthians chapter number 5, the Bible talks about this matter of reconciliation. We looked at peace in Colossians 1:20. Peace, of course, in order to make reconciliation, peace was made. The enmity that was between man and God, which is your sins that we've already talked about, read verses about, your sins were taken away. The middle wall of partition, according to Ephesians chapter number 2, was torn down. The veil was rent from top to bottom. And so there's nothing standing in the way between man and God. If you think there is, my friend, according to Colossians chapter number 1, verse 21, it's in your mind, not God's mind. God settled it. God settled it in Christ, made a covenant with Christ. He could swear by none greater, so he swore by himself and entered into a covenant, according to Galatians chapter number 3, that the law could not disannul. My friend, it's all in Christ. Now look here at 2 Corinthians chapter 5, verse 19. To wit, that God was in Christ, reconciling the world unto himself, not imputing their trespasses unto them, and hath committed unto us the word of reconciliation. Now then, we are ambassadors for Christ, as though God did beseech you by us. We pray you in Christ's stead, be ye reconciled to God. For he hath made him to be sin for us who knew no sin, that we might be made the righteousness of God in him. Now, if you'll notice back in verse number 19 of 2 Corinthians chapter number 5, God was in Christ. God became a man. In the person of Christ, he satisfied his own just demands. He offered himself a sacrifice. He provided himself a sacrifice for the sins of the world. And the Bible said that he reconciled. How did he reconcile the world? Again, he took the sins, that middle wall of partition. He removed it and brought man and God together. That's reconciliation. Balancing a checkbook, we call it reconciling. Bringing things together. And he did it in Christ. And how did he do it? He made Christ to be sin for us. God took all of the sins of mankind from Adam to the last man that would ever live. And he placed him on Christ. Did you know Isaiah said that Christ's soul was an offering for sin as well? Not only his mangled body, but his soul became an offering for sin. And then God, of course, judged Christ and the sin debt was paid. What's the sin debt? Death. The wages of sin is death. Jesus died for your sins, for our sins, and satisfied a holy God. Now, that's already accomplished. It's not to be accomplished. It is accomplished. It's a thing already done. He purged us. He healed us. He accepted us in the Beloved. Ephesians chapter number 1, verse number 6. He forgave us. And you can go on and on and on about the record of God. Now, in order, if verse number 11 of 1 John chapter number 5 makes any sense to you at all, the Bible again says, this is a record that God hath given unto us eternal life, and this life is in His Son. And this is a record that God hath given to us eternal life, and this life is in His Son. He that hath the Son hath life, and he that hath not the Son of God hath not life. So we need to find out more about the Son, the S-O-N, Jesus Christ. Well, He is God. He paid your sin debt. God's satisfied with the payment of Christ, and God so loved the world that He gave His only begotten Son, that whosoever believeth in Him should not perish, but have everlasting life. Will you believe Him today? Cease from your own labor and rest in the finished work of Christ. God bless you. Amen.
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Overnight, patchy fog after 3 a.m., otherwise mostly clear with a low around 76. On Wednesday, patchy fog before 9 a.m., otherwise sunny with a high near 90. Mostly clear on Wednesday night with a low around 76. On Thursday, sunny with a high near 89. Mostly clear on Thursday night with a low around 77. Chance of rain on Friday with a high near 91. 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
1: Paul didn't want persecution. He's asking Timothy, you pray. You pray for kings and for people that are in authority. Pray for all men that we may lead a quiet and peaceful life in all godliness and honesty. We want a peace. I don't want to live under persecution. I'm not looking for, I said, man, bring it on. No, not me. Paul actually told Timothy to pray so that we would lead a quiet and peaceful life in all godliness and honesty. Sounds like me. Paul wanted things peaceful and godly. Amen. Pray to that end. But he told him, you'll have tribulation 10 days. Be faithful unto death, and I'll give thee a crown of life. Oh, when I read those letters from Brother Greg and, you know, follow him on the reports and things, I see it. Don't you see it? Barry and Joyce, you see the persecution is more intense there. Interesting. Where they're at is this part of the world that we're reading about. Actually, it's that part of the world. The persecution is very greater than it is here. And, you know, there's only two churches of the seven letters that Paul writes these, you know, that Jesus speaks to these seven churches, only two churches that he does not rebuke for some sin or something wrong going on in the church. It's this church and the Church of Philadelphia. There's only two. The other five, you know, Ephesus, you've left your first love. Others, doctrinally, they had gotten off base. And so, Church of Sardis, they had a name that they lived but were dead. So, different churches and different localities have different problems, different things going on. And so we see it here. Verse 11, he that hath an ear, let him hear what the Spirit saith unto the, what? Churches. Now, I want an ear. He that hath an ear, let him hear. I want to hear what the Spirit says to this church. What's the Spirit saying to this church? Because these letters are not just for one local church. These letters are for the churches. He that hath an ear, let him hear what the Spirit is saying this to this church, to Liberty Baptist Church. We don't have a problem with that right now. Brother Elvis, I don't think that what's going on in Smyrna, what went on in Smyrna is going on here at Liberty. But there is some messages in other churches, to other churches, I think that would apply to us. Which one do you think it is? Left your first love? How about Church of Laodicea? Lukewarm? Lukewarm? You have a name that you live and are dead? We'll get to those churches. But this one here, I know your works and tribulation and poverty, but you are rich. These folks were suffering, man. You know, they couldn't, in many places, and I believe here too, is when you become a Christian, you follow the Lord, you can't get a job. Nobody hire you. That'd be rough. That'd be tough. Couldn't get a job. Some places, the family says, you're not living here no more. You're out of our house. Get out of our house. Get out of our life. You are dead. And they treat you as though you died. They won't even talk to you. Do you know there was you ever heard of one of the old church fathers? We call them church fathers, the early saints. Polycarp. Polycarp was a disciple of John. And Polycarp lived somewhere in the 2nd century A.D., somewhere between 100 to 200 A.D., around the time that this letter or the persecution was so severe in Smyrna. Matter of fact, Polycarp was a pastor in Smyrna. He pastored the church in Smyrna. I'm not saying he was the only one, but let me read to you what happened here. Many believe that Smyrna represents the martyr period of the church in extreme persecution under Roman emperors. One classic illustration of this is in the true story of one of the great church fathers named Polycarp. According to Ignatius, not long after the book of Revelation was written, he became the pastor of Smyrna and died a martyr's death for his

I blaspheme my king who saved me. But on his persisting again and saying, swear by the genius of Caesar, Polycarp answered, if thou supposest vainly that I'll swear by the genius of Caesar, as thou sayest, and feignest that thou art ignorant who I am, hear thou plainly, I am a Christian. But if thou would learn the doctrine of Christianity, assign a day and give me a hearing. The proconsul said, prevail upon the people. But Polycarp said, as for thyself, I should have held thee worthy of discourse. For we have been taught to render, as is meet, to princes and authorities appointed by God, such honor as does us no harm. But as for these, I do not hold them worthy that I should defend myself before them. Whereupon the proconsul said, I have wild beasts here, and I'll throw thee to them, except thou repent. But Polycarp said, call for them, for the repentance from better to worse is a change not permitted to us, but it is a noble thing to change from untowardness to righteousness. Then he said to him again, I'll cause thee to be consumed by fire, if thou despisest the wild beast, unless thou repent. But Polycarp said, thou threatenest that fire which burneth for a season, after a while is quenched. For thou art ignorant of the fire of the future judgment and eternal punishment, which is reserved for the ungodly. But why delayest thou? Come, do what thou wilt. That's what he said. The faithfulness of Polycarp to the end seems to have characterized this church in Smyrna and its entire testimony and resulted in this church's continuous faithful witness for God after many others of the early churches had long lost their testimony. And then the last verse, Revelation chapter 2, he that hath an ear, let him hear what the Spirit saith unto the churches. He that overcometh shall not be hurt of the second death. He that overcometh shall not be hurt of the second death. Turn with me, please, to 1 John chapter 5. 1 John 5, verse 4 and 5. 1 John chapter 5, verse 4 and 5 tells us who is the person that overcomes. He identifies that person. 1 John 5, 4, for whatsoever is born of God overcometh the world. And this is the victory that overcometh the world, even our faith. Who is he that overcometh the world? But he that believeth that Jesus is the Son of God. That's the one who overcomes the world. The overcomer is the person who believes that Jesus is the Son of God. This is the victory that overcometh the world, even our faith. And he that overcometh shall not be hurt of the second death. And the second death in Revelation chapter 20 is the casting into the lake of fire. This is the second death. And the person who believes on the Lord Jesus Christ shall not be hurt of the second death. That's the promise. He that overcometh shall not be hurt of the second death. You know, it's in this passage here in this letter to this church, he said, some of you are going to die. Some of you are going to die. But you're not going to be hurt by the second death. You might be hurt a little bit, for just a little bit, by the first death. But you're not going to be hurt by that second one. Yeah, that first one, it might hurt a little bit. It won't last long, though. All right, it won't last long. You'll get through it. You'll get through it. Thank God you won't be hurt by that second one. Because that second one, it don't ever end. It's eternal destruction. Blessed, he that overcometh shall not be hurt of the second death. Oh, what a promise. He gives a promise to every one of these churches. He ends the letter to each of these churches the same way. He that hath an ear, let him hear what the Spirit saith unto the churches. And then he gives a separate promise to each church. But of course, all the promises are good for every church, to every person that's saved. They can claim every one of those promises. Amen. So one day we'll be with the Lord. And if it ever comes to that point where we have to

0: Well, the Bible says they that live godly in Christ Jesus shall suffer persecution. John was in the Isle of Patmos for the word of God and for the testimony of Jesus Christ. I am your brother and companion in tribulation. John was in tribulation. He was on that isle. And by the way, on that Isle of Patmos, they just didn't sit around looking out at over the ocean. There was work camps on that thing. Labor camp, labor, you know, hard labor. And old John, I don't know how much of that he did, but he was up in years by that time. He might have been out there every day, you know, 80, 90-year-old man breaking his back. Let's serve the Lord. Well, listen, folks, thank God that no matter what we go through, no matter what we may go through, we have the promise that we'll not be hurt of the second death. Father, thank you tonight for your blessings. Thank you for allowing us to come here and just to go through the book of Revelation here and look at what you said, what you promised to those who overcome. We pray that we leave here, we'll be faithful witnesses, we'll be bold, as we've already, some have prayed tonight, that you give us boldness to speak the name of Jesus Christ. Oh Lord, whosoever shall be ashamed of your words in this evil and adulterous generation, of him also shall the Son of Man be ashamed when he cometh with his angels in glory. We pray that you bless us tonight. Thank you for the meeting. In Christ's name, amen.
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1: With SRN News, I'm Keith Peters in Washington. This just in, the U.S. military says it is launching strikes against Iran after President Trump vowed a response to the downing of an American helicopter near Oman. There's a financial shortfall warning for Social Security.
2: Social Security's Retirement Trust Fund is projected to face a funding shortfall in 2032, a year earlier than previously expected. Starting in 2033, Medicare's Hospital Insurance Trust Fund will still be unable to pay full benefits. Rising health care costs and government spending have contributed to a projected depletion date that is less than 10 years from now. Social Security's combined trust funds, which cover old age and disability recipients, will be unable to pay full benefits beginning in 2034. I'm Lisa Dwyer.
1: There's a critical political race in the state of Maine.
3: Graham Plattner seeking to make a Democratic nomination official, while longtime Republican Senator Susan Collins is unopposed in the GOP primary. Voter Annette Babcock picking Plattner.
4: I feel he's the best candidate, and he has the best shot of beating Susan Collins.
3: Fellow Sullivan resident Brenda Wood, not team Plattner.
4: He's a disgrace.
3: Plattner has been dogged by sexually explicit text messages he reportedly sent to women while married. Voter John Keenan says everybody has personal issues.
5: It's not what his personal issues are. It's what he stands for.
3: I'm Julie Walker.
1: House Republicans have passed a nearly $70 billion bill to fund immigration enforcement agencies for the next 3 years and the rest of President Trump's term in office. On Wall Street, the Dow by 86 points. This is SRN News. Sesame Street celebrates gay pride.
6: The iconic kid show has posted the following message on social media. Happy Pride Month from Sesame Street. Join us in celebrating and uplifting the LGBTQIA plus members of our community. The post includes what looks like the fur of several of the show's popular puppets in rainbow colors. In fact, Sesame Street has been pushing the LGBT lifestyle for several years now, introducing a gay couple on a recent episode about family. Michael Harrington reporting.
1: A student at New York University is being investigated on hate crimes charges for allegedly flying a flag bearing the swastika and the Star of David over one of the school's buildings. The incident occurred during graduation ceremonies last month. The university has released a statement saying, in addition to criminal proceedings, we will immediately pursue our disciplinary procedures, which carry the most severe consequences. This is SRN News. Here's the Wall Street Business Report.
7: If you bought a house last month, you certainly were not alone.
8: Used home sales accelerated to their fastest pace since December, a sharp turnaround in demand for the housing market after a lackluster start to the spring home buying season. The National Association of Realtors says existing home sales rose 3.2% in May from the previous month to a seasonally adjusted annual rate of 4.17 million houses. Sales also rose 3.2% compared to May of last year. The latest figures topped what economists were expecting, according to FactSet. Rich Thomason reporting.
7: U.S. Airlines spent nearly $6.5 billion on jet fuel in April. The Bureau of Transportation Statistics says that's a 78% jump compared to a year earlier. Another sudden reversal for high-flying artificial intelligence stocks. At the close, the NASDAQ was down 250 points. For the Wall Street Business Report, I'm Bob Agnew.
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9: Here's your Truth Radio WTGF 90.5 weather bug forecast for the Gulf Coast. Overnight, patchy fog after 3 a.m., otherwise mostly clear with a low around 76. On Wednesday, patchy fog before 9 a.m., otherwise sunny with a high near 90. Mostly clear on Wednesday night with a low around 76. On Thursday, sunny with a high near 89. Mostly clear on Thursday night with a low around 77. Chance of rain on Friday with a high near 91. 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
2: Here's your Truth Radio WTGF 90.5 weather bug forecast for the Gulf Coast. Overnight, patchy fog after 3 a.m., otherwise mostly clear with a low around 76. On Wednesday, patchy fog before 9 a.m., otherwise sunny with a high near 90. Mostly clear on Wednesday night with a low around 76. On Thursday, sunny with a high near 89. Mostly clear on Thursday night with a low around 77. Chance of rain on Friday with a high near 91. 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
1: With SRN News, I'm Keith Peters in Washington. The U.S. military has begun strikes against Iran following the crash of a U.S. Army Apache helicopter off the coast of Oman. President Trump blamed Iran for the incident, calling it unjustified aggression. The crash reportedly involved a collision with an Iranian drone, though it's unclear if it was intentional. The U.S. Central Command described the strikes as a proportional response. A Texas teen has been convicted of murder in a fatal stabbing at a high school track meet.
2: A Texas teenager who fatally stabbed a 17-year-old track athlete from a rival team during a track meet has been convicted of murder. A jury rejected Carmelo Anthony's claims of self-defense during a confrontation with Austin Metcalf in the stadium's bleachers last year. Anthony, now 19.